Yes. Welcome back. Soul Motors Mondays. Hope you had a wonderful weekend. Rock and roll movie, end of the summer. We're getting there. Almost September, can you believe it? We're going to keep rocking and rolling. This right here is Enoch's House, Robert Glasper, Mount Lizard's remix. It's a vibe. Soul Motors Mondays, WACR 90.3 FM, the voice of Harlem.

in it the idea of the fall. And it is goes back, as a matter of fact, to extremely fundamental things. That there is always a curious

That last track, Untitled, Soulful Mix of Mind. Coming soon to Soul Waters once I finish it, of course. This right here is filthy. Oscar P. Uplift. Woo! I just bought it 2 weeks ago. That's what we got. We got to buy your music, everybody. Buy your music. Lift me up. Don't download it. Buy it. Lift if that makes sense. If you get it, you get it. Lift me up. Soul Waters Mondays, WACR 90.3 FM, the voice of Harlem.

Shush, shush, coming to the end of the show. Never let you down. Never let you down. I like that song. We had a great time this last week. A better day.

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1: Festival.
2: Well,
1: or forum, or whatever.
2: I have a full-length near finish.
1: Okay.
2: It's a documentary. It's called She Should Be on the Radio. It's on independent female singers. I've been shooting it for like 3 years almost now. Mm. And I'm pretty much winding down right now.
1: Okay.
2: After this album is done and completed, I'm still working on that. Mm. You know, I got producers and editors and lined up. I might get the funding right for that. So I don't know how I'm going to do it. I can't do a back-to-back fundraiser campaign thing, but I have another source where I might try to get some bread up. But this film is coming out crazy. Like we saw Carmen Rogers here earlier.
1: Yes.
2: She was one that was on my list because Spinner always talked big about her.
3: All right.
2: But I never got to meet her until just today.
3: Oh, nice.
2: But I have like about 50 different, you know, crazy talent from Jaguar Wright, you know, Georgia Ann Modro, Maya Zucina. You know, this is real crazy.
1: Okay.
2: Crazy talent. Kim Hill. Everybody you could think of, I've probably got them.
1: Okay.
2: And I got, you know, ill stories. You know, it's coming out crazy.
1: All right. Cool. So, you got any shouts before we get out of here?
2: Shout outs, you know, just Plex. You find me.
3: Gotcha.
1: There you go.
2: You know.
3: Plex.
2: If you want to find the film, it's SSBOTR on Instagram. But, you know, I'm on the music side right now, so Plex. That's the Twitter, Instagram, Facebook, goodness.
1: All right, cool.
2: Yeah.
1: So, all right, we're going to get back into the music.
2: Sure.
4: This life's a business.

0: Yeah, yeah. Back once again, folks. You tuned into Equilibrium Radio. We are adults who love hip hop. I am your host, Kwame Veer. Along with me, we have Priest Forever.
1: As we continue on,
0: we got Lord Dune.
2: What's up? What's up?
0: Big shout out to the rest of the crew, which is my man DJ CA. Also, big shout out to all folks past, people who were with us in the past. God bless all of you. Also, big shout out to everybody in the future, and much love to all of you right here, right now, with us right here, right now. In any case, hey, if you got any questions, any comments, any shout outs, any requests, we're gonna hold on to them until next time. But you know, today we're paying homage to the late Mr. Complex. He was this multi-hyphenated hip hop artist. We did all of the hip hop things. Only thing I don't know if he did was do any popping and locking or breakdancing.
1: Right.
0: That's the only thing that I'm not aware of. But he did all the other things. So, you know, he was a guest up here multiple times, and just inside of the hip hop community in New York and worldwide, just because of the fact that he was a performing music artist, and then he transitioned into film, and he started out as a technical artist or artiste who paints or draws, and so you know, we're letting him speak for himself through those times he came through to bless us with his presence.
1: Music video directing. I was just watching, oddly enough, he directed, I believe it's called 24 Hours for Pharoah March.
0: Okay.
1: He directed that video. You know what I mean? And along with others.
0: Yeah, yeah. Yeah, so, you know, it's, you know, I'm gonna say this, and you know, hear where it's coming from. You know, we all get a chance to come here and live, and then we all get a chance to leave and then live again somewhere else. And it's a beautiful process. You know, we just don't like the back end of it for those of us who are attached to our people. Mm-hmm. So, you know, you know, if you've been alive long enough to have enough people transition, you know, you know, it never is comfortable, but you know that's part of the whole process. So, you know, just want to celebrate the efforts of him and commemorate the efforts and what he left us with. And, you know, it's a mighty catalog, dogs.
1: Indeed.
0: It's a mighty catalog, and
1: indeed,
0: it's a respected catalog.
1: Yes.
0: So, you know, that's the part that impacts me. You know, sometimes it's the intention of the artist who is that leaves the most impact. You know, sometimes they're doing something and you either get it or you don't get it, or sometimes you know, it takes you a while to get it. And he was one of those guys who was consistent, and you could get it.
1: Indeed.
0: So
1: that's why we thought it was best to play the interview and let him speak his story for himself.
0: Yes, absolutely.
1: You know what I mean?
0: Absolutely. So we're gonna return to doing that. And you tuned into Equilibrium Radio. We are adults who love hip hop. And yo, that's it. So let us go back into some more Mr. Complex.

0: better. Also, big shout out to all folks past and all folks future and all of that good stuff. And big shout out to my man DJ CA, who's in the place.
1: Yo.
0: And we have guests in the house. We have guests in the house. And we're gonna get right to it, because everything that could possibly go wrong today has gone wrong today. So it is all love. It is all love. And let's put the train back on the wheels, or back on the track. Let's get back to it. Hey, we got Mr. Complex in the house tonight.
2: Yeah.
3: What's up, y'all?
0: All right. Cool.
3: Yeah.
0: Also, he brought along with him a friend to the room. I think she brought him with him. Somehow they came together. They were here. Mm-hmm. Do I use the government, or do I use the alias?
4: You can use either or.
0: Okay. All right. Since I don't use the alias that often, I'm going to go with the government. Hey, we got Nadine in the house.
4: Yeah. AKA Sugar.
0: Yeah. Yeah, I was about to say Sweetie Pie, because I knew I was going to mess it up, but I know the government for sure. I know the government for sure. So hey, Complex, welcome back, man, first of all.
3: Yeah, thanks, man.
0: And
3: still being around doing your thing.
0: Yeah, same for you. It's a beautiful thing to be an adult who is a hip-hopper.
3: Yeah.
2: Or,
0: yeah.
3: It's not a child game.
0: No, not anymore. Mm-hmm. Not anymore. Mm-hmm. Adult rappers, adult DJs, adult B-boys, adult graph people, mm-hmm. we're out here being
2: non-mumblers.
0: Adults. Yeah, there's adults who do that too. But you know, we give everybody their credit for doing what they do. But hey, man. So now you've just released a new album.
3: Yes, sir.
0: Name of it is Forever Now.
3: Forever New.
0: Forever New. See everything. Like I said, everything that could go wrong. We getting back on track though.
3: That's all right.
0: Forever New.
3: Yeah.
0: Now, what is the meaning of the title? It would sound obvious, but just in case, I don't know.
3: You know, it's doing my music, you know, when you put it out independent, mm-hmm. you're not reaching the masses like that. You know what I mean?
0: Mm-hmm.
3: But people always find your music. And me having a career, putting out my first record was 95.
0: Mm-hmm.
3: So people are still finding my first record. Somebody hit me like last week playing, oh, your record Visualized. I put it on the charts. This is an incredible record.
0: Mm-hmm.
3: And then I realized that record is 20 years old now, you know?
2: Mm-hmm.
3: So my music is like, it's always going to be new to people, and it's like forever new for me, you know? You know, and it's
2: timeless.
3: Like I came back to my roots with this album, went back to Southside, Jamaica, Queens, recorded with one of my producer I went to high school with,
0: okay.
3: you know, fam, and it was like, you know, just coming back to the essence again.
0: Okay.
3: And it was like, all right, refreshing myself.
0: All right, cool. Yeah. What made you feel the need to refresh yourself?
3: Oh, man, you know, I got a little jaded at one point in time, you know?
0: Mm-hmm.
3: Like, the last project that I was really behind was the Polyrhythmatic in 07.
0: Mm-hmm.
3: And people expected that to do a lot more. And at that time, I was dealing with, you know, life, you know,
0: mm-hmm.
3: divorce, kids separating, mm-hmm. you know what I'm saying? And, you know, music and money wasn't there, you know what I'm saying? But I jumped into the film world, and I started doing that a little bit more than the music. So music got, you know, put on a back burner.
0: Mm-hmm.
3: But then I got a phone call from Pharrell saying, call Dre. Dre was Omega Supreme, my first producer.
0: Mm-hmm.
3: But he was fighting with cancer, and he was like, you got to give him a call. He only has a few days left. So I went, got the strength to give him a call, went to the hospital to see him. And when I ran to the hospital, that's when I ran into some of my other homies from back of school.
0: Mm-hmm.
3: And one of them was like, Dre taught me how to work the machines.
0: Mm-hmm.
3: We had to come through, check out my beats. So after the funeral, you know, I went and checked out the beats and just stopped playing me stuff. And this is like 08. And it was like, I haven't recorded in, you know, a couple of years almost.
0: Mm-hmm.
3: But then I said, yeah, let's just record something in the light of Dre. And let's just do a whole album, you know?
0: Mm-hmm.
3: So that's how that got started. And it's taken like 8 years. This cat, he had a regular job, correction officer. He retired early.
0: Mm-hmm.
3: He was never into the music game, even though he's Prince Poe's cousin. But he just was always like, when we was just, you know, drinking the 40, he could just rhyme and freestyle, and he's gotten to the beats late in the game, you know? And it was just crazy just to, you know, to work with him. But he was like, you know, man, family man, I'm building, you know, a new backyard fence. You know, and I'm like, come on, man, let's finish the song. I'm putting new floors down in the kids' room. And it was, like, difficult. So 8 years went by. And then it made it even difficult. He moved down to Atlanta. So for the last of the album, I had to fly back and forth. Because he's not about picking up the phone. He's not about Facebook and Instagram. He don't care about nothing about... He just care about going to the gun range.
0: Well, that's a good place to go to the gun range at. If you're down south.
1: That's where they do it at.
0: Hey, hey, so the last time you was here, you was talking about crowdfunding or and you had met your goal.
3: Yeah.
0: And tell me about how that process just played full out for you. Because I know it was about maybe a week before the end date, before the final date, and you came down and he was like, okay, well, we still got a couple, we still got a little bit ways to go. And then all of a sudden, a few days later, it was met. So tell me, how was that process for you?
3: Yeah, the process, it was, do you remember 88 Hip Hop?
0: Yes, yeah, absolutely.
3: Yeah, those guys had started this company. It was called Fund Our Boogie.
0: Okay.
3: And I was the first guinea pig off that. You know, not guinea pig, but I was their first,
0: client,
3: candidate, whatever. And so, you know, I had tried a fundraiser before with a movie I tried to do with Destroy, and I wasn't successful, but I sat with some people and I learned the ways of how to get it. But I only did a small number, 5,000. I just wanted to finish the album and get certain things done, you know what I mean? And just make awareness to people and find people that, you know, it's another way just to market your album. Because then you always have that core, you know, how many people put in. You can reach them every day, be like, yo, the album's almost done. And you keep them going. So it was just a $5,000 goal. I made over that. You know, I still had like a week to go. But, you know, I was able to pay Mortal. I was able to pay for some videos. I was able to pay for a few things that I was doing just to promote that album. At the time, Fat Beat said they was going to manufacture the vinyl. So that wasn't in the budget. But then when they saw I got the money, they was like, hey, well, you could pay for your own vinyl. And I was like,
2: wow.
3: I was like, that money's spent now because I used that for, you know, what I put the budget for. So that was 3 years ago. You know, and it still took that long for me to really finish the album, to get it mixed, you know, and the last features. And then, you know, dealing with my producer, which was a little difficult, you know, I got it mixed. But then some dude, you know, grace of God, reached out from Scotland, was like, yo, I'll master your album for free.
2: Wow.
3: You know, so nice. I sent him everything to Scotland, and he just sent them, you know, little by little, he mastered the album. You know, Tom S. Ray Masterings. You know? But he did a decent job, you know what I mean? But, you know, people just started looking out. And I got like 5 videos done, you know, 2 for the EP, but 5 for the album. And the Them Was Then video was so crazy.
0: Yeah, yeah. That's a good video. I watched
3: you
0: it.
3: Seen it?
0: I watched it. That's good.
3: DJ Bless got to do some homework.
2: Yeah.
3: Somebody give him a phone. Let him go in the hallway.
2: I love chopping it up, but I got to see this now.
3: Yeah.
0: I thought, I was like, oh, yeah. Okay, I see that. I see what's going on there. So, all right. That's awesome. So, speaking of video, since you said you ventured into the film world, do you do the whole process? Do you do the editing process? Do you direct it? Do you... For the videos?
3: Well, the videos, you know, I come up with the concepts. I produce them. I direct them. I pretty much get, you know, a team to help me with shooting. I have different folks. You know, I worked in the film world, so I can reach out to some cameramen, DPs that are very, you know, they get big money. They shoot most of the TV you watch. But they'll do me these favors. One of them shoots everything for me almost for free. You know,
2: nice.
3: And he brings his camera. He got the high end joints.
0: Don't say for free. on a budget. Yeah. Reasonably priced. Yeah, yeah. Say it reasonably.
3: He'll do it for me.
0: Yeah, yeah.
3: You know.
0: Yeah, yeah.
3: And then I got other cats. Sometimes I do it with, you know, younger cats, and I teach them, you know. So sometimes it's a set where it's a bunch of students, mm-hmm. and I'm like, all right, hold it here, hold it there, put the light there, put that there. You know, nice. So I do that. You know, I don't like to edit. I got my man, Lyndon, that's the master with it. Mm-hmm. He's a dude I ain't got to give him too many instructions.
0: Okay.
3: You know, I like when somebody can do better than me. You know, I know how to edit. Mm. So I edited back when I was in film school, back when we used to cut the film.
5: Oh, wow.
3: You
0: yeah.
3: know.
0: Mm. Yeah, you went to the film school.
3: I'm
0: film
3: old.
0: School.
3: I'm old.
5: Oh, yeah. Man. Splicing
3: I had
5: tape.
3: Real film.
1: Hard body.
3: You know, developing and all that. But, you know, for Final Cut, I know how to do it a little bit, but I don't like to.
0: Okay.
3: Like, I edited a video I did for Drez. I got a young homie that helps me out. Mm. I give him, you know, a chip or two. Yeah. But, you know, one of the videos, I did shoot a lot of it myself, holding the camera out like this.
5: Wow.
3: The time and the place, I went to Hawaii.
0: Okay.
3: For, not like I'm balling, but I went for a wedding.
5: All right.
3: And then I was like, well, I'm out here. I was like, you know, I was with Farrell, a couple of my friends. I was like, come shooting. They was like, no, man, we chill. We on vacation. We ain't working. So I just set the tripod up. Ran into the bushes, I hit the play button, hit the record, then I timed it out, I ran in front of the camera, and time of the place.
5: Nice.
1: Lit.
3: If you watch the video, you see I left a little piece of a shadow. My shadow setting the tripod, and you could tell it was me. So like half the video, I shot it. But then some of it, I gave it to my man's son, who's 13. So you hold the camera, follow me.
1: And then, I went here.
3: Yeah, then I had, you know, some other friends.
5: True film director.
3: You know, had, come on, just shoot this one scene. You know, but I got it done.
0: All right, that is dope. So we're going to get into some music off the album.
3: Yeah, man.
0: Hey, tonight we have a special guest DJ in the house tonight.
5: Yeah.
0: We got DJ A to the L all the way from FLA.
5: Yeah.
6: What's up?
1: Oh, man.
0: We're going to get him on the mic a little bit later, but he's spinning the beats right now. And please tell A to the L what we're playing, because he has the music over there, and I don't have the music over here where I'm at. So you need to tell him what joint we're playing, because he...
3: Play, Gotta Get Home.
0: Gotta Get Home. There we go.
3: Nadine's on that record.
5: Oh, yeah. What?
1: Yeah. Sugar. Yeah. So, featuring Sugar.
5: Sweet.
3: Play before she leaves.
0: So, since both of y'all are here.
3: Yeah.
0: So how did y'all two meet? Because y'all, I don't know. Because every time I see her, I tend to think of you. And when I see you, I tend to think of her. So y'all are just like.
3: Let her tell a story.
0: Yeah, please.
4: Well, I guess in 2004, 2005, I did my own like hip hop shows, Hip Hop 101,
0: okay.
4: Which I featured independent MCs on the scene, you know, doing their thing. I'm in love with hip hop. So at the time, I was doing fundraisers with my girl Kim. Shout out to Kim Wilson, Wilson Marshall. And I wanted to do Hip Hop 101, where I featured independent MCs doing their thing. So a lot of people were getting at me like, oh, you should do this or you should do that. Fiona Bloom actually put me on to you. I thought it was C. Black. Shout out to C. Black. But yeah. It was Fiona Bloom. She goes, do you know Mr. Complex? Right? I'm like,
0: sounds
4: nah,
0: like Fiona.
4: You know? She was like, oh, you gotta meet him. So I met him. He did the show. And from there, we just clicked. He was just like, yo, this your show? I'm like, yeah, it's my show. He's like, yo, we should do things together. I'm like, all right. And the first thing we did together was, he was like, listen, I want you to do this show for Shabam Sadiq. It's a release party. I'm like, oh, great. Awesome. I love to. I dope. Why? What's the name of the...
3: I don't remember.
4: What's the name of the mixtape? You know? I was like, he's releasing. What is he releasing? He's like, no, he's being released. And I said, oh, well, all right then, let's make it happen. I didn't know, you know what I mean? And I think that was like my second show, and it was featuring Shabam Sadiq. I forgot who else was on there, but I met tons and tons of people, and ever since then we've just been rocking. You know, if he has a show, I don't even know how I got to start singing for you. I don't know where that came from. All right. It's like, well, you can sing. Want to do some shows with me? I'm like, bet, let's do it. You know, so it's just been rolling ever since. So
0: nice. Yeah, yeah. And I've seen them perform before.
4: Yeah.
0: She has the freaky tie pedigree. Come on, what's up, Plex? Come on, Plex. Next thing you know, somebody's rhyming. Somebody got amp. Somebody got somebody amp. Mm-hmm. Now there's some rhyming going on. Yeah. But hey, A to L, we ready, bro? We heard? I already knew that. I was just double checking. Because today has been what it's been. So let's get into it. We're going to get into that. We're going to come back in a hot second. Later.
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0: 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You tuned into Equilibrium Radio. We are adults who love hip-hop. That's what it is. We have Mr. Complex in the house.
1: You still here.
0: Also, we have Nadine. We have a man. We got a man, DJ Blast.
2: Yes, Nasty.
0: What up? DJ A to the L on the ones and twos this evening. And hey, so I like that song. That was a long song. Yeah. That was a long song.
1: That was a masterpiece song.
3: That is a dope joint.
0: Yeah,
1: just kept building.
0: Yeah, everybody got a chance to shine on that one. Mm-hmm. Everybody, mm-hmm. Even the people who were singing.
3: Mm-hmm.
0: I was like, wait a minute.
4: Oh,
0: okay, all right.
4: Singing is soulful.
0: All right, that's cool. Who are some of the features you have on the album? You mentioned features earlier.
1: Features on that album, as you just heard, you had Drez did the intro, you had Sadat X, you had General DV, and you had Prince Po on that song, and Nadine, did I say her name?
0: Mm-hmm.
1: Yeah, and then we got another song with Georgia and Mojo, it's fire. Got a song with OC, that's fire.
0: Mm-hmm.
1: I got a song Truthy No Lie.
0: Yes.
1: Yeah, that's fire right there.
0: Yes, I like that one. That's the one with the video.
1: Yeah, we spoke on that. I got Maya Azucena on that. She's on the album cut.
0: Mm-hmm.
1: I got who
3: else? Fudge.
1: El Fudge, and he's on the EP.
3: Oh, sorry.
0: All
1: right. And
3: still a dope song.
1: Well, he does say a little something on here, but
3: yeah.
1: I got Anna Simpson. She's a singer actress.
0: Okay.
1: She got a nice video for that one too.
0: Okay.
1: And then who else I got? You know, it's pretty much. I can't remember.
0: Okay, all right, well, you know.
1: Somebody might be missing. There's more and more.
0: All right, awesome. How long has it been out? It was released when?
1: The 30th.
0: The 30th of May. May 30th.
1: Yeah.
0: All right, cool. How has it been doing so far?
1: Oh, man. You know, it's different. It's a different world from dropping records before.
0: Mm-hmm.
1: But right now, I'm walking the street and people are coming up to me saying, yo, congratulations.
0: Mm-hmm.
1: And I'm like, who are you? You know? Like, I had a weird encounter today, and I didn't know if the dude was saying what's up because he knew who I was,
0: mm-hmm.
1: or if he thought I was looking at his girl. I'm not sure.
0: Mm-hmm.
1: But it was, you know, just weird greetings, you know?
0: Well, explain the difference between releasing a record in 1995 and releasing a record in 2017.
1: Like, we didn't have the Instagram, the Facebooks, the YouTubes, mm-hmm. the, you know, whatever have yous. You know, like we had 88 Hip Hop, you know. I remember when I made a record and brought it there and everybody in the room, you know, bugged out over the record,
0: mm-hmm.
1: and then it got over the internet and then my website, you know, got a little popular. And then, you know, the radio DJs, and then we did shows and we got magazines too. That was another thing that felt, you know, good when you made, you know, Word Up magazine, The Source and The Stress and Ego Trip and
2: Vibe.
1: Kinda. Vibe was a little still high scare.
2: Yeah. Yeah.
1: But there was still a lot of, you know, smaller magazines that you was like, okay, you know, and you got this love. But now it's like, you know, people judge you almost on how many followers you have, you know. And
0: indeed.
1: Yeah. But, you know, I watched my numbers growing today, you know. So, you know, you just got to play the game. It's like you have to put too much time into the social media. It's like I don't have the time to write the rhymes anymore like I used to, you know.
2: Mm.
1: So all it's right. Like rhymes is like whenever, you know, I'm almost done. I'm done writing. You know, not really? Saying that, but
2: mm-hmm.
1: every now and then I get my inspiration, but, you know, it's not like it used to be.
0: All right. Let me do this one bit of information on our side, because, you know, this is official. We have to do this.
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0: We have to identify ourselves on top of the hour. So, all right, cool. So, wow. Hey, where do you go to find inspiration now, especially for being a veteran MC?
2: Word.
1: You know, I listen to, you know, other things and, you know, Inspiration comes from the same places. You know, I could watch a comedy, you know. I could watch some movie or, you know, or sometimes just a beat. You know, I could listen to a beat, like, and you start zoning out. And, you know, I get inspiration on the train still, you know. So, still the same places.
6: Okay, you know. Is any particular art that you could recommend to anybody, you know, or artist in particular, that you could be like, hey, listen, this is who I'm kind of paying attention to right now?
1: Well, I could tell you some non-hip-hop stuff, but it's not like, you know, I'm...
6: I would love to hear it.
1: I got the craziest list. It's not, you know, a lot of times the artists that I listen to, people, it's like my friends, and they like, yo, they give me stuff, you know, because I was like, check this out, you know, and then listen to him. But I like listening to Hiatus Coyote. And
6: who's that?
1: You don't know who that is?
6: No, I have no clue.
1: For real?
2: I just recently heard him.
6: No, I have no clue. Who's that?
1: They from Australia.
6: Really?
1: It's a female singer. Incredible music. Music is incredible, man. And
6: okay.
1: I've been on for a couple of years, but they might, I think they got like 2 albums.
6: Hiatus Coyote. Okay, well, yeah. That's a name now I can now look for.
4: Yeah.
6: I've been hearing a lot about this girl, SZA. I don't know who she is. I did pick up the album though, because I don't know. But I don't know who she is.
4: She's like the singer chick that do a lot of like the hooks and stuff for like Schoolboy Q, Kendrick Lamar.
6: Okay, all right. Well,
4: she's fire. I read one of her records. She's fire.
6: Social media. I'm just saying. Social media told me. Social media told me it. But here's the thing. I always get good references from artists. So, you know, that's the reason why I ask. I'm like, oh, Hiatus Coyote. That is a special name. I'll have to find out. I won't forget that.
1: Yeah.
6: I won't forget that.
1: Hiatus Coyote. That's what I listen to.
6: All right. That's dope. With the world being different now with regards to all of the social media that you have to pay attention to, do you have a team that you're working with to market and promote and all that stuff, or is it just you and you're the lone wolf out there?
1: Pretty much, because I don't have budgets to be like, you know, team. I got a couple of people. I listen to Farrell. He tells me all the time what I need to do, you know, and I listen to him half-assed. I listen to him. I mean, yeah, I listen. But then I got some other people that do some... you know, our publicists, I just sent them the green light today so that them within should start blasting everywhere tomorrow.
6: Okay.
1: You know, and then I just got someone else in Germany, chick, you know, and she's doing some work for me. But other than that, it's me on this phone, you know.
6: Okay. All right. So, listen, what's the next song we're getting into, Complex?
1: Wait a minute.
6: Okay, let me make sure I got you up. You was there and then you wasn't.
1: Yeah, here we go.
6: Okay.
1: check.
6: Tell.
1: This was some play
2: my
1: that.
2: Joint.
1: Then was then.
2: Yeah.
1: Featuring Truthy No Lie. All right.
6: So A to the L, get that joint for us. And so we're gonna get into that and we're gonna come back in a little while. You tuned in to Equilibrium Radio. We are adults who have issues in the studio tonight. But we're gonna push on through.
1: Yeah.
6: Because that's what we do. So with that being said, we'll be back in a hot second. Later.

0: 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You tune into Equilibrium Radio. We are adults who love hip-hop, that's what it is. And, yeah, we're back once again, and we got Mr. Complex in the house. And, hey, man, that's the song that has the video that is, for those who haven't seen the video, please explain to them what happens during this video.
1: It's on YouTube.
0: Okay.
1: You know, what I did? I did like a little parody of some classic videos.
0: Mm-hmm.
1: I don't know if you noticed they was all Queens dudes.
0: Yeah, they was all Queens dudes.
1: Did you notice that?
0: Yes, I noticed that.
1: Yeah, it took me a long time to get the wardrobes, you know, because it took me like 6 months. You know, I was on a budget.
0: Mm-hmm.
1: So I had to get a hat 1 week, you know, find a jacket, you know what I mean?
0: Mm-hmm.
1: And build it up until I had, you know, gold chain. But I put it together. It took a lot. Shot it in one day, you know?
0: Okay.
1: You know, I represented the Rock Box, and then I did the LL and Bad, and then I did Tropical Quest, Check the Rhyme.
0: Mm-hmm.
1: Then I did Onyx.
0: Mm-hmm.
1: Then I did Mobb Deep.
0: Okay.
1: And then I did Main Source.
2: That's it.
3: Wow.
2: I think so.
0: Nas.
1: It was dope. Nas. Oh, yeah, yeah. Nas in there, too.
0: They ain't hard to tell.
1: Right. Yeah, yeah, yeah.
0: So that was, I was like, oh, okay. Yeah. So this is what we're doing.
1: Yeah.
0: Nobody who's from outside of Queens, I see that's, we are repping Queens in all of this video here.
1: Yeah, yeah. It was hard to find that Nas hat. The one I did, it was only
2: $6.
0: Nice. I
4: what a manager.
0: It was the red
1: red Scully. With the brim on.
0: The brim
3: got word.
0: Yeah.
3: Okay.
0: All right. That's dope.
1: I went to all the hood spots.
0: And eventually, how many did you have to go to before you found it?
1: I ended up giving up and went online.
0: You had to go online to get it.
1: Yeah.
0: Okay. All right. Well, I hear that. So, well, since you're on a budget, I know all those items are now in your house.
1: Yeah. I might have a yard sale.
2: I take that red Kango.
1: Yeah.
0: Oh, goodness. That's dope. Hey, we're gonna get back into the show, because I got to let my man A2L do his thing. But you got any shout-outs before we get out of here, man?
1: Oh, yeah, man. I just want to shout out. I'm doing a little summer series.
0: Okay.
1: In Brooklyn Navy Yard.
0: Mm.
1: It's this whiskey distillery. It's called the Taster's Room.
0: Mm.
1: The first one is June 18, which is Sunday, Father's Day.
0: Okay.
1: And I'm rocking with the live band. I just came from the rehearsal studio just now. Yo, man, it's crazy. I got Don McKenzie on the drums, Quincy on keys, Maleko on bass. Sticks is gonna hold it down for when we get, you know, further on. But I got
0: Sticks?
1: Yeah, that... Sticks Bones.
0: Okay, all right.
1: Yeah. And I got June 18, July 16, and August 13.
0: Okay.
1: It's a real nice, sexy spot. So I'm gonna have DJ rocking, then we're gonna alternate with the band a little bit, then back to the DJ, then, you know, back and forth.
0: Okay.
1: All day. It's going to be a nice brunch thing. They got infused whiskey drinks.
0: Mm.
1: I have a food truck there, Harlem Seafood Soul Truck. Some other people and some of my friends might come through.
0: Okay.
1: You know, Father's Day, come through.
0: All right. Well, now I know about an event on Father's Day.
1: Yeah.
0: That sounds like fun.
1: Somewhere to go.
0: That sounds like fun. Got any shout-outs?
1: I shouted out some of them. But, you know, just hit me on the Plex, Instagram and the Twitters and all that, whatever's.
0: It's Plex.
1: Easy.
0: On Instagram.
1: Yeah.
0: On Twitter.
1: Yeah, I think Facebook, you find me that way, too.
0: On Facebook.
1: Yeah.
0: And is there a straight website just where they can go and be like, hey, that's all the music and everything there?
1: Yeah, I'm not too proud of this website at the moment.
0: Okay, then, but you ain't got to mention it.
1: Yeah. Yeah, but, you know, there's a few of the videos up there.
0: Okay.
1: And it was supposed to be done the same day as the album. I was going to drop all the videos like Beyonce.
0: Mm-hmm.
1: But but it didn't happen that way, so.
0: Don't worry about it. It's the budget. Don't worry about it. It's just the budget. Don't worry
1: about
0: it.
1: You know.
0: All right. Well, since he didn't mention it, that, you know, you just have to Google and find out for yourself.
1: Yeah.
0: Yo, thank you for coming on through again.
1: Thanks for having me up here, man.
0: And, you know the door is always open.
1: Thanks.
0: So, We're going to get out of here. Hey, Nadine, you got any shots before we get out of here?
2: Just shout out to y'all. Thanks for having me. Of course, I came to support Plex. Mm-hmm. And you guys come out and support that event on Father's Day. It's going to be dope. I wish I could be here for that. But I'll be here for the next one.
0: Okay. All right.
2: In July. So you guys come on out.
0: Absolutely. Absolutely. Absolutely. So, hey, folks, you tuned in to Equilibrium Radio. We are adults who love hip-hop. Hey folks, back once again, WHCR FM 90.3. It's Kwame. It's Equilibrium Radio, just in case you didn't know. I'm here with Lord Doom and Priest Forever.
1: In the room, and you know that. So we're going to let you know what happened just back when we was playing music or doing the interview. Kwanvir, remind them of who we was talking to.
0: We talked to Mr. Complex. Mr. Complex, my man Corey Roberts, used to come up to the show, contribute to hip hop oh so much. Gonna be sad that we ain't gonna have him to contribute some more, but
1: yeah,
0: we got what we got, and it's all love. And we'll see you when we transition to.
1: There you go.
0: That's what it is. much love to Mr. Complex. Much love to his family. To all of his close associates, all of his close friends, and just everybody who appreciated what he contributed to the culture of this world. So that's all I have to say. That's my shout outs. If y'all got any shout outs, y'all could throw something in there if y'all want. That's it for me.
1: Being glad to be able to honor his legacy and memory by doing this way. You know what I mean? So it's a great thing. Like you said, condolences to all his friends and family. And

0: Hey, there we go. Here we go. All right. Hey, folks, how you doing? You tuned into Equilibrium Radio. We are adults who love hip-hop. That's what it is. Hope all is well in your world. My name is Kwame Vere. Along with me, we have Lord Doom.
1: What's up, what's up?
0: Also, we have Priest Favor.
2: As we continue on.
0: Big shout-out to the rest of the crew. DJ CA. Also, big shout-out to all folks past, all folks future, all of you right here, right now with us. And, hey, if you got any questions, any comments, any shout-outs, anything on your mind you'd like to get off your mind, the number here is 212-650-6903. Once again, 212-650-6903. Tonight's program is dedicated to the late great Mr. Corey Roberts, a.k.a. Mr. Complex.
2: Yes. Friend to the show.
0: Yes, yes.
2: We're going to celebrate him by letting him do some talking for himself.
0: Exactly. That's what we're going to do. So stay tuned, and we'll be back in a little while. Talk to you later.
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2: 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Thank you. 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We're the voice of Harlem, coming from the campus of City College. And my name is Kwame Veer. You're tuned in to Equilibrium Radio. We are adults who love hip-hop. That's what it is. Hope all is well in your world. Along with me, got my man Lord Doom.
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2: And a big shout-out to my man Priest Forever. And big shout-out to all folks past, all folks future, all of you. Thank you very much for tuning in. We greatly appreciate it. With that being said, let us begin.
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0: was my calling right now. Ignore button. Thank you, BlackBerry.
1: How you got to trade on.
2: Dope.
1: Damn.
0: Like, at first, it was like, oh, no, no. I don't want a relationship. No, no.
1: Now it's cool.
0: You know, I want to settle down. I want to be your boo. I want to.
1: Hey.
2: Whack.
0: Burns.

about wallabies, white tees, ragtop, drop down, sunshine, palm trees, rolling by the OZ. Freeze, walking to the spot, girls drop down on both knees. Double S in a headrest, big flex, 40 on my side, I drive by the breaknecks. I'ma show you how to live it up, fill a cup, Clico bottles with models, trying to give it up without asking. And I'm passing, rather count bags of cash out in Hamptons. 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Show up late, but the main attraction, Mr. 3, with them no reindeers prancing. Let them party, it's the time of their life. Meanwhile, for us it's just a Tuesday night.

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1: 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Off third,

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Saturday I'm ordering a snapple and a slice. Spot you out the corner of my eye. 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Come alive. Status was like Saturn and the stars was aligned. Step up to your side with a sonnet. People's call me Sam. I can see you supersonic. I like to make a promise. I like to form a partnership. Before you tell me silence, I'll be honest. I'll be honored by your comments. You're astonishing. I'll be your knight in shining armor. You ain't gotta bother with the drama any longer. Must I be admonished for acknowledging a goddess in the garments of a commoner? I have never seen another creature of your caliber. Featured in the annals of the greatest world travelers. I cannot recall another mammal of your stature ever captured in a cannon on a canvas of a camera. I would give my all to be involved with you. You and I dodging the photographers. Imagine me monogamous. Only you can manage that magnanimous accomplishment. I will walk

0: figured I was winning. Figured it was given, I would get in where I fit in, just like I'd envisioned. Finally I'm finished fidgeting with other women, cause now I got a winner. I know I've been a sinner, but it's gotta be my weakness. I know I've been the symbol for the cynics, but this is sentimental, this is serious. You could be the instrumental, I could be the lyricist. This is my existence, it's definitive experience. Let's begin a lineage.
1: I wanna have like 6 or 7.
0: You said you got a man, I said you got a man.
1: Damn,
0: made me kinda sad. You know what I'm saying? I don't ever spaz. Said I understand. Nice to make you laugh, it was nice to shake your hand. Maybe you and I will pass on another path. That I had to put you in my past.

matters of romance, matters of the heart. Wish that I could finish, but I don't know where to start. Wanna stop speeding, but I don't know where to park. See you in my dreams, gotta find out where you are. But it's hard, I am always where you aren't. Guess that's the way it goes, at least that's what I'm told. Searching every cranny, every nook, but they say you never find it when you look. Find it once it's easy being alone, but I don't really know. And I ain't one for waiting by the phone. Hope that when she finally do find me that I'm home. Maybe she'll surprise me in the lobby. Probably be working on a

0: Hey, what's up, folks? How you doing? Back once again, tuned into Equilibrium Radio. We are adults who love hip-hop. That's what it is. Hope all is well in your world. Oh, there you go. There you go. Hope all is well in your world. Tuned into Equilibrium Radio. We are adults who love hip-hop. That's what it is. Hope all is well in your world. My name is Kwame Veer. And along with me, we have DJ CA.
1: Yo, what's up?
0: Also, we have Lord Doom.
2: What's up, what's up?
0: And big shout out to my man Priest Forever. And big shout out to all folks past, all folks future, all of you out there. Greatly appreciate the fact that you tune in and listen in. We really appreciate it, you know. Really do. Hey, if you got any questions, comments, shout outs, requests, anything on your mind, you like to get off your mind, you know, reach out to us online at EQRadioNYC, EQRadioNYC, on Facebook, Twitter, X, Instagram. We're on all those, in all those places. And yeah, that's basically it. Hey, if you want to hear some shows we got archived from the past, you can always go to StateGecko.com, StateGecko.com, and we're up there. And yeah, that's basically it. We gotta let you know what's been played so you know what you heard, because, you know, we believe it's important. Let me see. Let me see if I can read that.
3: WHCR, the voice of Harlem.
0: Thank you, DJ Bree. That's some funky DL. I can't,
2: a little Agora Mesmo.
0: Yes, there we go. It's that. There we go. Yeah, you don't understand how late it is. In any case, hey Lord Doom, what music did we share with the folks, man?
2: We started off with I Want You from Il Camille, went into Miss Fat Booty from Mos Def, a little Wise Up from Pete Rock and Common, Say Low from Seafood Sam, Real Love from Bahamadia, Passport Bros from Baz, Confused from Larry Lair, and Everyday Love from Homeboy Sandman.
0: All right, that's how the music was a little while ago. And, you know, it's been a second since we've been back and... You know, one of the more amazing things has happened. You know, a former office holder was convicted of crimes. And not only were they just convicted, there's 34 counts. And the jury saw fit to say, hey, this guy was guilty of all 34 counts. Which was really a phenomenal feat. Of course, you know, this person will do the whole appeals process, and it's going to be interesting to see how all of that plays out. It's just one of those, you know, a lot of times we throw these words around like unprecedented, iconic, you know, just these words, you know, to try to emphasize or overemphasize what has happened. And no matter what term you want to throw around for it, it is truly a unique scenario. So we'll see what's going to happen with it as we go forward. But it's unprecedented. And I think that's probably the fairest word to use.
2: True. Historic.
0: Historic, unprecedented. You name the word to give it whatever levity you need to give it. And it's pretty spot on no matter what word you use. No matter what word you use. So, you know, just going to see what's going to happen with that. And now we're in the year, we're at the end of year 50, going into year 51 of hip hop culture, or people exploiting the cultural contributions of poor people who initiated the culture of it. So that's what they're celebrating.
2: You know, true. It's a little different than what we celebrate.
0: And what we're, you know, what the rest of us are celebrating is being from, being a part of that culture and finding ways to make culture out of impossible odds. So, you know, that's going to continue to happen as people continue to, you know, live and breathe and continue tradition. And, you know, but, you know, this is my favorite part of the year. Late spring going into summer. And that's because in the summer, there's a gang of events that happen in New York City. And for those of you who do not live in New York City or in or around New York City, you know, you got to come here and catch some of these events because you're never going to, you know, these events are never going to happen again. You know, it's just unique events to our city and our region. And like at the end of the summer, DJ Chuck Chillout celebrates his 40th anniversary on the radio. And he's going to have a big event in the Bronx. You see, Feral March is going to be at Lincoln Center's somewhere in June, early June. So somewhere before July, he's going to be in at Lincoln Center. Feral March and Friends, they're going to perform. Also, let me see. There's going to be a barbecue that's happening. By the time this airs, it will have had happen. But
2: you're talking about the Roots?
0: No. The Bastard.
2: Oh.
0: Barbecue, which is happening in Manhattan at one of the piers. I think it's Pier 89. So it's going to be, there's going to be that. And then there's tons of other events that's hip-hop related and even not so hip-hop related. So, you know, go on your internet, read your newspaper, see what events are planned for this summer coming up. And yeah, pick something to go to. Most of these things are free too on top of that. So that even sweetens the deal. So that's my suggestion. Yeah, that's all I got. That's all I got for that. We got some more music to get into. And yeah, that's it. You got anything to add to that, Lord Doom?
2: I was just going to say, as far as our listeners worldwide, if you want to come to New York, we welcome you.
0: Yes. Yes.
2: Don't believe all the hype. New Yorkers aren't that mean.
0: I agree. But they will punch you in the face. So, and don't walk slow.
2: You cross the line.
0: Don't walk slow. Get out the way. Just step to the side. Step closer to the building or step closer to the sidewalk. Just don't be in the middle of the street just walking slow and looking up. Okay. All right.
2: Just remember, everybody in New York has some place to be.
0: Yeah. We're here because we're trading this time for money, baby. And you need to get the hell out the way. You're wasting my time. So, yeah, that's basically it. All right, folks, listen, we're going to get back into it. You tune into Equilibrium Radio. We are adults who love hip hop. And, you know, we'll talk to you in a little bit. Later.
2: Peace.

talking to you, you too. 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Those of you who go out and stay out all night and have the next day, expect us to be home when you get there. 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We got to use what we got to get what we want.

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1: This right here is an emergency.

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Satan found a way to feed me. I made changes for the best and for the people.

break away. 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Like a dinner plate, put the pen to page, go renegade. Ride around my Chevrolet, Sunday service, never late. 10%, fill the plate, blessings, they rain down. 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
1: Where the light at, remind me. 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

know what I'm saying? Come on. You know you're with it, come on. Hey, hey, hey. 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I just wanna do my thing a little. Come on, you know the shoulders gon' shake a little. Just make sure you move the right way a little.

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8: Transforming your life is a very powerful and exciting thing to undertake. Think about this word transform. Break it down into two words, if you will. The second word is form. It means the physical world that you live in and all the boundaries that we experience in our life. That's our form. It's our body. And then trans, which is a prefix that is put in front of our form. And the prefix trans means to go beyond, to soar above, to go past. So transforming really means going beyond your form, that is, going beyond the limits of your body, if you will. I am presenting 101 specific ideas that you can use each and every day to transform or go beyond your form, your life. And transforming your life is not something that is a very involved and difficult process. It can be done in any given moment in your life. And as you listen, there are many ways that you can use it. You might want to just listen to one thought each day and let it sink in and meditate on it over and over again in the morning. Or you might want to listen to 10 of them and let them just sort of roll around inside of your head and then go back and replay them and replay them. You'll use it over and over and over again in your life. It is really designed to help you to understand how powerful your thoughts are. You can change your life in a matter of moments by doing one simple thing. Change the thoughts you think and the words you speak. Your internal dialogue has an enormous effect on every aspect of your life, and you can alter it in a positive way, beginning right now. I call this 101 Ways to Transform Your Life. Transform, going beyond your form. Listen to each thought, let it sink in, and begin putting it into practice, beginning now. Number one, know in your heart that there is an invisible intelligence in everything, and you have the power to make contact with this divine intelligence and create a life of bliss. There is something divine that rolls through all things. You can't get a hold of it? A little seedling has tree-ness in it when it is put into the ground. You can't see tree-ness, you can't see the tree, yet you know it is in there. And same with you. You have greatness. You have an energy that is so powerful, and it flows through you and in everything that you come into contact with. Know it, begin to trust it, and you'll find yourself experiencing transformation in your life. Number two, this is your sacred quest. The doorway to higher levels of awareness in your life opens inward. And most of us spend our lives facing the wrong way, looking outside of ourselves for the solutions to our problems. Where inward, in that silent, quiet, empty space within, is where the universal intelligence lies. It is where your essence as a human being is. Begin to look inward rather than outward each day. Number three, become aware that there are no accidents in our intelligent universe.

Realize that everything that shows up in your life has something to teach you. Appreciate everyone and everything in your life. You need to begin looking inward at who you are and why you are here, instead of outward at the physical world or anything in it. Make this a day of appreciation, a day of being in awe and bewilderment of everything that you come into contact with. Appreciate your liver. Appreciate your eyes. Appreciate your legs. Appreciate your mind. And everything that you come into contact with, instead of judging it, just appreciate it. Number 4. Draw your inner energy from the beauty that surrounds you. When you do so, this energy reception will become a source of strength and sustenance in your life. As you begin practicing beauty appreciation and seeing it in all things that you encounter, including all people, as you begin to see the fullness of God in everyone rather than something to judge, you'll find a new kind of bliss in your everyday life. Number 5. Be peaceful. Experience silence. Meditate and really listen to God. The result will be that you will find the solution to each and every one of your problems, whether it be related to relationships or finances, health or self-image, all within yourself. The peace and the quiet and the solitude all come from an understanding that God's one and only voice is silence, as Herman Melville reminded us. And if you can just be, even for one moment today, just peaceful and just go within, you're going to find a bliss that you perhaps didn't ever know before. Number 6. Forgive yourself for your transgressions. See that mistakes are lessons for you to transcend. Release yourself from the tyranny of self-recrimination. Make the decision to be free. Everything that's ever happened to you in your life has happened for a reason. And when you are filled with an absence of self-forgiveness and you're full of recriminations about what you did or shouldn't have done, or what you should have done, all of these kinds of things are really a message that you're sending to the universe saying, God's plan doesn't work and mine does. That's really an insidious thing to say. Everything that you've done or experienced is over, and you had something to learn from it. So forgive yourself and move on with your life. Number 7. Write down this ancient truth and reread it on a daily basis. When you seek happiness for yourself, it will always elude you. When you seek happiness for others, you will find it yourself. Number 8. Attempt to remove all enemies from your thoughts. The same intelligence that flows through you flows through all human beings. When you know that you are connected to all, you cannot fathom striking out at others, let alone feeling hatred for them. Or another way of saying this is, on a round planet, there's no choosing upsides. We all are here for a reason. We all have the same divine energy flowing through us. And when we stop thinking of ourselves as separate from everyone else, we begin to see and experience the love that we are here for in the first place. In my opinion, God doesn't want us to love God. God wants us to learn to love each other. That's what it means to be a holy being, to not have enemies and to love each other. That's truly what loving God is about. Number 9. Release everything that you have been told is impossible or unrealistic, and allow yourself the freedom to make your own contract with God about what is possible for you. Examine all of the doubts that you have about miracles and miracle workers and replace the doubt with openness. Be open and release everything that you hate. Number 10. Keep in mind that grievances bring turmoil, while communication brings peace. If you are angry at someone in your life, work at communicating with that person about your aggrieved feelings, no matter how difficult it may be. One of the things that really destroys relationships is the unwillingness to talk or be open about the things that are difficult for us to talk about.
So even if it's something that you feel inside you can't do, just push aside that impossibility and say to yourself, I'm going to talk to my spouse or my lover or my daughter or my mother about these things. And the talking is a way of releasing the energy that is built up that creates all of the turmoil that we live with that destroys relationships. Number 11. Lighten your material load starting today. As you do so, less energy is spent hoarding and ensuring and moving and polishing and so on. The less attracted you are to your possessions, and the more you are able to share them with others unconditionally, the more peaceful your life will be. See how many things you can give away that you no longer use, and don't ask anything for it in return. And don't tell anybody else that you did it. Just give not to get, but just for the beautiful, soulful notion of unburdening your soul with all of that material stuff that you no longer need. Number 12. Work at being content with who you are rather than pleasing others by being unauthentic. Say to yourself, I am what I am, and it is okay as long as I am not hurting anyone else in the process. You have a right to be who you are. And the only morality that you have to be concerned with is whether somebody else is being hurt with you being who you are. You don't have to apologize for anything or anyone. You don't have to apologize to anyone for anything that you are. It's a wonderful affirmation. I am what I am, from La Cage aux Folles. I am what I am. Say it over and over again today. Number 13. Remember that what you think about expands. Since you have the power to make your inner world work for you or against you, use it to create the images of bliss that you want to occur in your material world. Eventually, that inner bliss will be the blueprint that you consult as the architect of your everyday life. Your thoughts create your reality. Once you know this, you'll start being very careful about what you think about. Number 14. Let go of the concept that more is better. This idea keeps us exclusively in the physical domain. You can replace the more is better belief with an inner serenity that does not need more to be acceptable. Let me ask you this rhetorical question as you consider this transforming thought. Where is the peace in more is better? And of course you know the answer. There is no peace in more is better. And if it doesn't bring peace to your life, then it's something that you want to discard. Number 15. Try to get back to nature today in some way. Give yourself time in the woods, trekking in the mountains, walking in open meadows, or walking barefoot on the beach. When you take the time to drink in the beauty of the natural world, you will release your belief that things and accumulations are needed for you to feel complete. There's a wonderful saying I used to tell all of my clients, the wilderness is therapy. Even if you live in a city, if you can just walk barefoot along the grass in a park someplace, you'll find yourself feeling more blissful. Number 16. Today, shed your fault-finding tendencies. Know that you are the creator of your life and that a loving presence is always with you. Your ability to be self-reliant will overtake your habit of assigning blame. Another way of saying this is that your life is the product of all of the choices that you have made up until now, and no one else is to blame for anything that is going on in your life. Circumstances don't make a man, they reveal him, as James Allen said. Number 17. Adhere to the most important guideline ever passed on to us from the spiritual world. Love thy neighbor as thyself. Make this a daily affirmation in your life, beginning today. I will love my neighbor as I love myself. Number 18. Make an attempt to think globally rather than locally. People who look different, who speak a different language, who have different beliefs, are all a part of us.
We are all now here together. In the eyes of the loving presence, there are no favorites. Number 19. Relax about the future and let it go. Instead, make an active commitment to enjoy this day a little bit more. It is very difficult to accomplish anything when you're stressed out over the outcome. When you relax and get peaceful, you become inspired and efficient. And inspire comes from in spirit. When you are in spirit, you are inspired. And the future isn't something you need to be worried about. You are totally consumed with now, which is all there is, all there ever has been, and all there ever will be, now. Number 20. Learn to allow others to work out their difficulties without feeling that you are the only one who can fix things. Your ego is pushing you to intervene, while your higher self wants you to experience peace and harmony. Choose the latter. Allow your higher self to rule. Let other people work out some of the things and don't have to be right all the time. Number 21. Put this affirmation in as many places as possible. Write it down. In my world, nothing ever goes wrong. Look at it each day and let it remind you that everything that is happening to you is in divine order and comes with a lesson. If you can live your life in the spiritual world as a spiritual being, having a human experience, you become the witness to your life. And as you witness it, you say, nothing is going wrong. These aren't problems that I have to be absorbed with. These aren't things that I have to be neurotic over. I am the witness. I am going to watch them. I'm going to learn from them and understand that they're all in order, even the ones that I don't understand and the ones that I don't like. In my world, as Nisargadatta Maharaj said, and I am that, nothing ever goes wrong. Meaning, when you live in the spiritual world, you are the observer, and you are not all of the boundaries and all of the forms and all of the things that we call problems. Number 22. Be conscious of your thoughts, of the makeup of your internal dialogue. Know that any thoughts you repeat that are contrary to your divine eternal essence are keeping you from experiencing the joyous and complete life you deserve. Number 23. Make an attempt to tame your ego by catching yourself when you persistently use the pronoun I. You can make the decision to take the focus off of yourself. The more you cut back on I, the more personal freedom you will experience. See how many times today you can start your sentences with you rather than I. Instead of making self-references, just inquire about the other person. Number 24. Remember that you are not your country, you are not your race, you are not your religion. You are an eternal spirit. Seeing yourself as a spiritual being without labels is a way to transform the world and reach a sacred place for all of humanity. Another way of saying that is that you are not what you notice, but you are the noticer of what you notice. Number 25. If you are engaging in addictive behavior of any kind, the most effective way to rid yourself of the addiction is to go directly to your higher self and turn this problem over to God. That's right, just turn it over, surrender, knowing that the highest force in the universe is within you. Simply say, God, I am turning this addiction over to you. I've tried everything else, now I'm trying you. And allow the higher part of yourself and allow God in to help remove those temptations of the senses that you think you can't live without. Number 26. Practice releasing the emotions of fear and guilt and replace them with love, forgiveness, and kindness. If you're feeling guilty about your past conduct, remind yourself that you are inviting turmoil into your life.
Release the guilt by forgiving yourself and vowing to avoid this kind of conduct in the future. Guilt is a waste of your mental energy. Everything that you've done is over. It all had a lesson for you. Using up your present moments feeling bad about it is only one more way to keep yourself from being fully and spiritually alive in the present. Send guilt out of your life, beginning now. It's just a thought away. Number 27. Accept this seeming contradiction, the fact that your body will die and that you are also eternal. Surrender to this fact when someone dies and stop telling yourself that his or her death shouldn't have happened the way that it did. You can surrender and you can grieve. You do not die. That which was never born never dies. You are an eternal spirit, formless. You are transforming your life with this tape. Going beyond form means that you, the real you, the observer within, is ageless and timeless. But that which it is observing or noticing is bound by the need for things to begin and end. Number 28. Make a daily effort to look upon others without condemnation. Every judgment takes you away from your goal of peace. Keep in mind that you do not define anyone with your judgments, but only define yourself as someone who needs to judge. Or as it says in the New Testament, judge not, lest you too be judged. Number 29. Give yourself the gift of a silent retreat every day, even if it is just for a few moments. Go back to that key to higher awareness of shutting down that inner dialogue and know that this is your ticket to peace. You can just simply close your eyes in any given moment and retreat to that inner divine place that Robert Frost described in his poetry. We all sit around in a ring and suppose, while the secret sits in the center and knows. There is a secret within you, and you can only access it through silence. Give yourself a moment of silence. It's the greatest tribute we can ever pay to anyone, a moment of silence. Give yourself the same opportunity of one moment of silence. Number 30. When you have the choice to be right or to be kind, always choose kind. Remember that you have that choice in all of your daily interactions. And this one key of being kind rather than right in any interaction that you have will do more for transforming your life than any course that you could ever take or any book that you could ever read or any tape that you could ever listen to. Be kind and give up your need to be right. Number 31. Avoid exaggerating or changing facts for the purpose of impressing others today. This quality may be cute in a child, but in an adult, it is a way of relying on the ego to keep illusions alive. Persisting in this practice will just keep you from knowing your higher self, which needs no exaggeration to feel important in the eyes of others. Number 32. Remember that your past must have taught you the wrong messages if these messages do not bring you peace and happiness today. Do not be afraid to let go of those beliefs if they do not promote a sense of peace for yourself. Being peaceful is what your higher self wants. It's what transforming your life is all about. And any thought or any belief that you have that keeps you from peace in your life is one you want to discard, no matter how long you've had it, or how much you've cherished it, or what the tradition is in your family or in your country. If it doesn't bring you peace, then you don't need it. Number 33, judge not. If you see someone who is very different from you in physical appearance or in age or in economic status, use your mind to send them love rather than a judgmental thought.
We have so many of those judgmental thoughts when we see someone who was older, when we see someone who is younger, when we see someone who has a different custom than we have, when we see someone who wears different jewelry or has body decorations or something that we don't go along with. When you see someone like that today, whoever they may be, whether it's someone who is begging on the street or whether it's someone who is wearing a certain kind of clothes or acting in a certain way as you're driving, try not judging them and just seeing the unfolding of God in them. Try sending them love rather than judgment. Number 34. Begin to change the vocabulary you use to describe yourself and your expectations. Instead of saying maybe, if I'm lucky, or perhaps, and one never knows, use words and phrases such as absolutely, certainly, and I know I can. When you use these kinds of words that reflect an absence of doubt, you're going to begin to conduct your life in the very same way. Watch out for those things that sort of communicate to others and to yourself that you don't really have within you the capacity to manifest what you want for yourself in your life. Number 35. If there is someone in your life whom you love, tell him or tell her how you feel, even if you're afraid to do so. By taking action against your fear of intimacy, you invite your higher self, that is your loving presence, to replace your ego's non-loving fear tactics. Just tell them, I love you. And if you feel the fear, then do it anyway. Number 36, you cannot have a better past, so abandon that idea right now. You did what you knew how to do, given the circumstances of your life. Instead of indulging in regrets, let your thoughts remain on love and let your actions stem from that love. The past is over, and you did what you knew how to do, and you no longer are that person. So don't fill yourself with blame and angst about what you might have done in the past. Learn from it and know that you are a new soul today. Learn from it and know that you are a new human being today. Number 37. Let go of all the beliefs that convince you of your inadequacies and shortcomings. Clean out that closet of worn-out loyalties to what you can and cannot do. Just open yourself up right now in this moment. Just be. Number 38. Spend a day silently reciting the word love whenever you encounter another human being. This practice has such a positive effect that you may choose to use it as a silent background mantra throughout your day. Just repeat over and over inwardly, love, love, love, and just say it. If you say it 100 times, you're going to begin to feel the expression emanating and radiating outward from yourself. Number 39. Make an attempt to shift your career objectives from self-absorption to a calling. Use your talents and your special interests to fulfill your service with your calling. Your life work will take on a dramatic shift toward abundance, and you're going to begin to feel that you are on purpose. You have a calling. You are here for a heroic mission. Think of everything that you do in this day as a part of that calling. And you'll begin to rid yourself of some of the extraneous kinds of things and judgments that you have about your life. Number 40. Practice giving without receiving. Send anonymous contributions or gifts. Pay the toll of the car behind you. Put money into someone's parking meter. A feeling of peace and contentment will be your reward. Number 41. Be still and know. These 4 words will help you get past striving and help you get to know the bliss of being here now. When you allow yourself to be still, you will understand the futility of constant striving or chasing after more. Keep those 4 words in mind today. Be still and know. Number 42. In the midst of a tumultuous meeting or a frantic encounter with your children, get up and excuse yourself just for a moment. Give yourself 5 minutes to get centered and then ask God this question: what is my purpose here? And how may I serve you in the midst of all of this confusion?
A simple removing of yourself from the turmoil and talking with God just for a moment will give you an inspiration to get past all of the turmoil and tumultuousness. Number 43. Spend special moments in awe of the miracle that life truly is. Awe is the loving appreciation for God's work in the presence of the divine intelligence. Be in awe. Number 44. Curb your need to be right. If you truly want to work on this area of restraining your ego, then simply respond to what someone has just said without offering an argument or even a piece of advice. As you practice this technique, your ego will fade and your relationships will improve. Number 45. Notice the acts of kindness that other people do rather than their wrongdoing. We are all good, decent, and loving souls, but we occasionally get lost. When you can focus on the good in another and hold that in your mind, you're acting from your higher self. And this is called transforming your life. Number 46. Keep a journal. In it, describe what offends you about other people. If you can be objective, you will find that what offends you is really a judgment about how others ought to be behaving. These judgments are that false idea of yourself that is convincing you that the world ought to be as you are rather than as it really is.

Number 47. Give more of yourself and ask less in return. When serving others becomes a priority, you will start asking the universe on a daily basis, how may I serve? It's a wonderful mantra. How may I serve? Number 48. If your first inclination is to have a judgmental thought about the physical appearances of someone else, notice what you are doing and redirect your thought to consider the fullness of God within that person. Number 49. Entertain the thought that you remove habits from your life by coaxing them downstairs one step at a time. Try to catch individual toxic thoughts in the moment they are occurring, one moment at a time, one day at a time, and you will be able to achieve the transition from toxicity to purity in your life. Number 50. Develop the sense that anything that is destructive to one human being is destructive to all. Know that the essence or life force that flows through you flows through everyone. That awareness will give you a loving energy that will help to bring all of us together. Number 51. Get a clear picture in your mind of something that you would like to see happen in your life. A job or an opportunity or a new love or quitting an addictive behavior or whatever, and keep your inner focus on this picture and don't allow anyone else to smear it, and extend love outwardly with this picture in mind. The results will be worth your effort. You will manifest what you picture in your mind. Or, as it says in Proverbs, as you think, so shall you be. Number 52. Be aware of your thoughts and remind yourself that the simple act of thinking is evidence that there is an invisible energy that flows through you at all times. Every thought that you have, even though you can't see it and can't get a hold of it and has no boundaries and no form, it's still there, it's still real, it's still divine, and that's who you are, even though it's in another dimension other than your form. And when you practice living there, you are transforming, that is, going beyond the form that is your body, the form that is your physical world. Number 53. Have conversations with God in private and important moments. During these conversations, instead of asking for special favors, affirm your willingness to use all of your inner strength to create solutions. Number 54. Develop your inner faith. The kind of faith I'm describing here does not need a religious service or a holy book. It comes from having the direct inner experience of God as a part of your higher self. Number 55. Let go of any repetitious inner dialogue about the horrors and tragedies of the world. Know that everything that happens is perfect, even the parts that you dislike. All of your opinions about how things should take place are nothing more than opinions that you have of how God should be orchestrating this play. There is woe in the world. There are problems in the world. William Blake said it so beautifully as you think about this affirmation for today. In his poem, he said, "Man was made for joy and woe, and when this we rightly know, through the world we safely go. Joy and woe are woven fine, a clothing for the soul divine." Keep that in mind and get rid of all these ideas that all of the woes shouldn't be happening. It's all in order, and it's all to teach us some grand and heroic lesson. Number 56. Consider the possibility of totally eradicating your personal history from your consciousness and simply living completely in the present moment. You will find a new freedom as you realize that you aren't relying on the way things used to be to define your life today. Get rid of all of the labels that you've placed on yourself about all of the things that you are. And just erase your past and try to go out into this day with no past at all, just now. Number 57. Slow yourself down with moments of contemplative silence. That is, do nothing. In these moments, appreciate your body and all of your physical universe. Notice the inner waves of pleasure that you experience as you go to silence.
Number 58. Know that you are a soul with a body, rather than a body with a soul. Remember that your soul cannot be measured or observed with the tools that we use to view the material world. That's a different world in there, that invisible divine world. And that's the world you want to connect to transform your life. You are a soul with a body, rather than a body with a soul. Number 59. Release the idea that a failed relationship makes you a failure. There are no failed relationships. Every person who enters and exits your life does so in a mutual sharing of life's divine lessons. All of us have people who come into our life for a short time, and some have longer roles to play. There's no failure in there. It's all in divine order. We have who we have in our life in order to help us to create the world that we showed up here to fulfill our heroic mission. Number 60. Know that you are an eternal and purposeful being. Be secure and serene, with no need for compliments or reassurances that you are, in one way or another, more special or distinct from others. We are all children of God, no favorites, no outcasts, all one. This is a Una-verse, Una-one-verse song. We're all one. We don't need to think of ourselves as special, because the moment we do, we make someone else not special. And all of us, if we're all special, we don't need a word like special to define us. Special is the work of the ego. You don't need your ego here. You're working at your higher self, which says you are a creation, an extension of God. Number 61. Make love the focus of your life. When this is the case, you will have no expectations about how others should respond to your acts of love. Your higher self invites you to serve and give without any anticipation of reward. Number 62. In the words of Thoreau, simplify, simplify, simplify your life. As you do so, you will discover that many items that you previously chased after, including money, will ironically begin to show up in your life without your pursuing them. This is one of the great ironies of life. Less is more, and more is less. Number 63. Take full responsibility for all of the events in your life. When you blame something outside of yourself for the circumstances you're experiencing, you give control of your life to that outer phenomenon. When you release blame and go within, you will always find what you need. Number 64. Trust your intuition. Quietly affirm that you will define your own reality from now on, and that your definition will be based on your own inner wisdom. I always think of your intuition like this. If prayer is you talking to God, then your intuition is God talking to you. Trust it, and you won't go wrong. Number 65. Stop paying so much attention to the superficial pursuits of your life. Learn to tune within and know higher levels of awareness. You need to become acquainted with this part of yourself and believe in the energy of the loving presence that is always a part of you. Number 66. Release the false idea that you need to prove to anyone that you have acquired the necessary credentials to be considered a success. Success is not measured by externals. It comes from within. Success is an inside job. You don't have to have it validated by anything or anyone outside of yourself. Number 67. Remind yourself that every negative thought that you have about another is something you are thinking about yourself. Replace these negative thoughts with positive ones, and your self-esteem and your self-worth will grow accordingly. Number 68. Be aware of the fact that everyone who comes into your life in any capacity is valuable. The petty tyrants are just as divine as those who provide you with encouragement and support. Those whom we judge to be unfortunate or evil can teach us our greatest lessons. Petty tyrants may appear to us as petty and tyrannical, but they may be
divine masters just disguised as petty tyrants to teach you something that you didn't know you had to learn. Number 69. Know that you don't really have to do your best at everything you do. Your best leaves no room for improvement. You are better off to simply do and enjoy and be willing to learn rather than putting this standard of having to do your best at everything that you do today or any day. Just do. Number 70. Try on the concept that beliefs restrict you while knowings empower you. A belief is merely a mental note attached to your lapel by your mommy. A knowing is etched into the cells of your being and therefore lives within you with an absence of doubt. Everything that you believe was handed to you by someone outside of you and therefore it has doubt attached to it. Everything that you know comes from within. So think of beliefs as something that restrict you while knowings empower you. Number 71. Release your fear of disapproval. You do not need it. You are a divine creation of God. When you know that you are on a spiritual mission, you become independent of the good opinion of others. Get on with your purpose. Number 72. Appreciate the beauty around you. A soaring bird, a budding tree, a mother and her nursing infant, an elderly couple holding hands. Allow love to circulate from you to them and feel it being returned. The more you practice receiving love from your surroundings, the more energized you will become. Number 73. If you doubt your ability to know God, then know that if you are alive, you have the life force of God within you. It's as simple as that. Your aliveness confirms the existence of the highest awareness within you. God is within you. God is alive. God is the divine energy that flows through all things and creates all. Number 74. Drop the notion that you are what you do. Remember this exercise in logic. If you are what you do, then when you don't, you aren't. Number 75. When you find yourself troubled by anything, say out loud, I am more than what bothers me. Just this simple statement affirming yourself as something more than a receptacle for troubles will keep you from allowing these troubles to run rampant in your daily life. I am more than what bothers me. I am more than what troubles me. I am the noticer of all of those things, not that which I am noticing. Number 76. Remember that you are here on earth for one purpose, to love and to be loved. When you concentrate on this thought, everything in life seems to flow more easily. Number 77. Practice listening to others today while keeping the focus off of yourself. During conversations, concentrate on what the other person is saying and what they are feeling. Then respond with a sentence that begins with you instead of I. You seem to be having a tough day today, rather than I want to tell you about myself. Number 78. Remind yourself every day that the highest worship of God is service to mankind, and that it is through those acts that your spiritual quest will be realized. You do not need to convince others that you are divine. Do it in deed. Your inner awakening of joy and bliss will be reward enough. Number 79. Try not to compare yourself to others as a measure of your performance or feelings of success. If you do, you will have brought into the erroneous idea that God plays favorites and that you will in some way be better when you are ahead of someone else. There are no favorites. There are no betters. We are all one. We are all equal in the eyes of God. So comparing yourself to others is an exercise in futility and a belief somehow that God doesn't really know what she is doing. Number 80.
Examine everything that offends you and see if you can get your ego out of the picture. When you are offended, you are actually thinking, this is awful. How could God allow it? Release your ego, then act upon that which you are for. Then there will be no need to fight. Everything that you are for empowers you, but everything that you're against weakens you. Whenever you have to fight something, you're weaker for the effort. Number 81, resist the need to be boastful about yourself. Strive to be interested rather than interesting. Become the listener, the one who cares about the accomplishments and activities of others, and you will not need to distort your personal storyline at all. Number 82, practice generosity. People who give willingly of their possessions and their money are not doing it because they have it to give. They are coming from a special heart space that is attracted to serving and sharing. We can all give something in the service of others and in the service of our higher selves as well. Number 83. Know that love is the least threatening experience there is. Love asks nothing and demands nothing. It calls for giving, sharing, and vulnerability with God as your inner guide, communicating infinite love. Number 84. Avoid dictating to those who are smaller, younger, or less educated. We are all at different stages on the spiritual path, but none of us is better than anyone else. We're just different. Number 85. Allow your higher self to guide you when you have problems. Create a sentence that you repeat silently, such as, "Please decide this for me. I leave it in your hands." This may seem like a cop-out, but I have found this technique helpful in many problem areas of my life. Turning to God is like turning to the higher part of yourself and asking for the guidance to make the right decision in this moment. Number 86. Remind yourself that God created you in perfect love that is changeless and eternal. Your body is changing, as is your mind. So you are not that body or that mind. You were created as a spirit that is pure love. That is where you want to keep your attention focused, on the spirit that is pure love. Number 86. Remind yourself that God created you in perfect love that is changeless and eternal. Your body is changing, as is your mind. So you are not that body or that mind. You were created as a spirit that is pure love. That is where you want to keep your attention focused, on the spirit that is pure love. Number 87. Free yourself from addictions, that is, addictions to substances such as alcohol, drugs, sugar, caffeine, or more abstract concepts such as approval and danger and sexual conquest. All of this is just your ego at work. When you know that you have the presence of God within you, you will no longer be addicted to externals. Number 88. Begin keeping track of the judgmental thoughts that you allow in your thoughts each and every day. Increasing your awareness of this judging habit will help you consult your loving presence as these judgmental attitudes begin to surface. Number 89. Rather than continually making an issue of things with your immediate family and friends, try letting go of your ego investment in favor of a more peaceful point of view. You only need a few seconds to pause and know how much better peace feels. Allow them to be who they are, and let go of your need to be offended by all that they are or are not. That's just your ego at work. Unconditional love means just that. You love them without any conditions. Number 90. Instead of cursing the past, bless it and forgive yourself entirely. When you know that all of those experiences were a part of the divine design of your life, you can afford to forgive. Number 91. Try not to judge God. Know that hurricanes, tornadoes, crime, and poverty are as much a part of the divine plan as our sunny days, calm seas, and compassion and prosperity. Your desire to improve conditions is also a part of the plan. So concentrate on that,
that is, on improving things that you find distasteful, rather than why certain conditions seem to be wrong, which is just your ego at work telling yourself that it knows what should and shouldn't be. It's all in divine order, including your right to fix it. Number 92. Develop the ability to witness your thoughts by stepping back and watching them enter and exit your mind. Just observing the flow of thoughts will slow the mind down to the still point where you can experience God. Become the witness. Cultivate the observer within you rather than on all that is being observed. Number 93. When you feel an inclination to blame someone else for your circumstances, take an instant to say a prayer of thanks for the lesson. The lesson is to become aware that you are the one experiencing the feeling. Number 94. Remember that whatever you want to know or accomplish in your life is possible if you are truly ready to trust in your divine powers to manifest it. You will find that the appropriate teachers will appear for you and that you will be guided in the right direction. Number 95. Remember that love is the best antidote to fear and doubt. Therefore, when you experience a moment of fear or doubt, give yourself a portion of mental love and remind yourself that you are a holy creation. Number 96. Know that objects cannot give you freedom. They only demand more companions and further enslave you. The idea of purchasing freedom in any way is a false idea, and this false idea tells you to expect freedom when you achieve a certain level of financial accumulation. These are what we call counterfeit freedoms. Authentic freedom is the freedom that comes from within, from going to the higher self and allowing that to be the ruling force in your life. Number 97. Free yourself of prejudice. Prejudice thinking comes from treating your mind like a rental space for the thoughts and beliefs of others. The antidote for toxic prejudging thoughts is to suspend your ego and listen to your higher self. You will begin knowing that no one on this planet is superior or special in the eyes of God, just as no one is non-special. Number 98. Be aware that nothing will bring about an inner feeling of turmoil faster than allowing yourself to be seduced into fighting or arguing. You always have a choice, to argue or not to argue, to confront or not to confront. Choose the path which leads to peace. Number 99. Look into a mirror and say out loud, I love you, I value you, I know that there is much more to you than what I see staring back at me. You will find yourself going beyond the physical you and remove many of your intrusive thoughts about defending yourself and attempting to prove your worth. You are not that face looking back at you in the mirror. You are that which is observing the face. And that doesn't show up in any mirror or on any physical measuring device that we have on this planet. Number 100. Demonstrate tolerance and love by ignoring what may have transpired in the past. Avoid the inclination to make someone else wrong by pointing out the fallacies of their point of view with examples from their past. Let go of the desire to win and cultivate the desire to communicate. Number 101. Know that you are not your name, your occupation, or your social security number. You are eternally light and divine, regardless of what you have done or have failed to do, regardless of what family you have lived in or what you may have been labeled. In the God intelligence, you are holy and you have a purpose for being here. Stay with that purpose. Know that there are no accidents, and the energy that moves the planet, that moves every thought across your mind, is the same energy that moves the star across the sky. You are a divine being. This concludes 101 ways that you can take a look at transforming your life each and every day of your life. 101 thoughts
that you can use. And when you begin to practice these on a daily basis, without telling anyone else about it, without having to write them down, without taking a test, when you just know that each day you are working on transforming, going beyond form, you will understand the magic of knowing that you are not a human being having a spiritual experience, but indeed that it's the other way around. You are a spiritual being having a human experience. And these 101 techniques are just ways to help you to make that human experience more blissful. God bless you.

Welcome, love. How are you today? It's time for you to find some peace and joy and happiness. It's all a choice, and I want you to choose it. So please,

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Oh, the Spirit of God is moving on those who worship. Somebody just wave those hands. 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We just honor your presence tonight, Holy Spirit. That's all we really want, Lord, is just to be where you are. Just to be in your presence.

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I said,

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I know we've been praising and we've been worshiping, but somebody lift up a praise right now. Oh, I declare that the Spirit of God is moving and stirring in this room amongst those that are worship and praise. Come on, lift those hands all over this room. Lift them. Lift that voice and begin to praise it. Oh, there's deliverance in your praise. There's healing in your praise. Oh, somebody came in the room needing a breakthrough. Just lift those.

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And I began to sit with him and talk with him about the goodness of Jesus.

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We've gotten letters from all over the country. They want to know what happened to the old lady. 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

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The voice of Harlem. When you're driving in a...

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We came to lift up Jesus. Right here live in Denver, Colorado, we bring to you now a choir that will bring songs of inspiration, songs of hope, and songs of deliverance. Let us welcome the Colorado.

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1: 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I'm Sanji Lopez. Today is Tuesday, August 25th. Expect a clear day, a high of 79 degrees, and a low around 64 degrees tonight. The sun rose at 6:15 a.m. and will set at 7:39 p.m. Alternate side parking rules and meters are in effect. Trash, recycling, and compost pickup are on schedule, and public schools are closed for the summer. After a week of heavy rain and stormy weather, the tri-state area is getting a much-needed break. New York City, New Jersey, and Connecticut are starting the week with mostly dry, comfortable conditions, with sunshine and temperatures in the upper 70s to low 80s. Tuesday and Wednesday are expected to be the pick of the week, given

provide comfort and encouragement during delivery and offer support during the postpartum period. Mayor Zoran Mamdani and the health department say more than 4,200 New Yorkers have received doula care through the city program since it launched in 2022. The initiative provides free support to income-eligible New Yorkers with a focus on communities facing racial and socioeconomic health disparities. Six hospitals have also completed the city's new doula-friendly hospital program, including Montefiore, Jamaica Hospital, and four New York City Health and Hospital locations, including Elmhurst, Jacoby, Lincoln, and Metropolitan. 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And beginning January 1st, 2027, Metro Plus Health will add doula coverage to its gold plan for city employees, including up to 8 prenatal or postpartum visits and 1 in-person labor and delivery support visit per pregnancy. 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And that's today's Did You Know? This has been Sanji Lopez with the Joe Brown Community Newsbreak on WHCR 90.3 FM, the Voice of Harlem. Stay informed, stay safe, and stay connected to your community.

When I was a little boy, she would have us in the cotton field picking cotton. Oh, the sun was so hot. We didn't have no shoes on our feet. 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
3: 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I'm Sanji Lopez. Today is Tuesday, August 25th. Expect a clear day, a high of 79 degrees, and a low around 64 degrees tonight. The sun rose at 6:15 a.m. and will set at 7:39 p.m. Alternate side parking rules and meters are in effect. Trash, recycling, and compost pickup are on schedule, and public schools are closed for the summer. After a week of heavy rain and stormy weather, the tri-state area is getting a much-needed break. New York City, New Jersey, and Connecticut are starting the week with mostly dry, comfortable conditions, with sunshine and temperatures in the upper 70s to low 80s. Tuesday and Wednesday are expected to be the pick of the week, giving residents a chance to enjoy the outdoors without constantly checking for rain. But don't put your umbrella away just yet. Rain and thunderstorms are expected to return later Thursday, bringing another round of unsettled weather to the region. So after all those rainy days, take advantage of the sunshine while it lasts and enjoy a little break from the wet weather. New York City is expanding access to doula care for expecting parents as the citywide doula initiative reaches a major milestone. But first, what exactly is a doula? 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

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And that's today's Did You Know? This has been Sanji Lopez with the Joe Brown Community Newsbreak on WHCR 90.3 FM, The Voice of Harlem. Stay informed, stay safe, and stay connected to your community.

Will you help me just open up your mouth and glorify God? If he's done anything for you,

How many of you really need something from God tonight? Listening to me on this record, I don't know what it is you're going through, but God said you can get your breakthrough tonight. Look at somebody, say, I'm gonna get my breakthrough tonight. Right now. Turn around behind you, say, I'm gonna get an instantaneous breakthrough. Now you've been praying and seeking God and fasting, but when you ask God, do you really have faith that he can do it? Do you serve a God that is able? Do you serve a God that is strong and mighty? Well, if you do, can I tell you how to get your breakthrough? Say, Kirk Carr, how can I get my breakthrough right now? You don't know what I'm going through. You don't know what I've been through. This is how you can get it tonight.

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Treble test complete. 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Left. Right. 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Right. 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Right. Left. Right. 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

0: Tony Rogers, your host for Urbanology, The Art of War. I hope you've had a wonderful weekend. Hopefully it was with us during Harlem Week. We ended on the 15th and 16th of Saturday and Sunday. The 16th of August, this last Sunday, was Harlem Day. It was the 52nd annual Harlem Day, which is kind of amazing. We started out in 1974 on August. It was Harlem Day is always the third Sunday in August. And our theme for the first Harlem Day in 1974 was the beginning of the second Harlem Renaissance, and we built on what we learned about ourselves and about our culture in the first Harlem Renaissance to build and to begin the building in 1974. It's been 52 years. A lot has taken place in Harlem. Tourism, which was the major focus of Harlem Day, spearheaded by the Honorable Percy Sutton and Hope R. Stevenson, was the first black president of the chamber. Now we are in what I now call the third Harlem Renaissance. As a matter of fact, in some of my writings, and I was saying it here, this is the first time I had a chance to really bring that to light to some of my other listeners, that 2026, in my view, is the beginning of the third Harlem Renaissance, and most of the things that I start to talk about, you hear that often. There's a new leadership for Harlem Week. There will be eventually a new leadership of the Greater Harlem Chamber of Commerce, since my partner and friend, Lloyd Williams, passed last year. The new leadership of Harlem Week, the children of Harlem Week, R.D. Williams, who's the new chair now, who was my intern many years ago. And many of the people, R.D. Williams, who's the son of Lloyd Williams, and a number of other people that were interns that were with me very young, I was young, 52 years ago, so they were babies, those who came through. But nevertheless, there's a new movement. We have a new mayor. We have a lot of things going. We have hotels now. We have the Civil Rights Museum that's coming in, the beautiful new Studio Museum, National Black Theater. That's just here. Harlem, the Greater Harlem area is a large area, 33rd largest city in the U.S. based on population. So that's our new focus, the city within the city. And again, thank you all for your support. It's been a wonderful 52 years. It's been an interesting journey. I've seen many things have changed, and unfortunately some things have changed, remained the same, but that's another story. Today, I have two guests. My first guest is a brother who I have known for a few years, more so in reading his work, which is always amazing to me. I before I became actual chief and resident of Northern Ghana, I was always mesmerized by Kemet and the things that took place that were covered up and no one really knew. And Brother G created superheroes of real life people, but they were just put into another form that did not deal with Africans born in America, Africans born in other parts of the diaspora. So when he told me that not only his books, but he was also going to have some animation about our own superheroes from our culture, I thought that it was important. We've been talking about having an interview for a long period of time, but since this is something coming up next week, I would like for you to meet Brother G, Gregory G. Walker. I mean, the G comes from Gregory.
1: That's right.
0: And I say that so that people want to finance him, they'll know, you know, who to go to and talk about. You know, but we all know him as Brother G. How are you doing, brother?
1: Hey, man, I am fantastic, Chief Tony. This thing, man, when I met you out there, and we locked eyes, and, you know, made this happen, brother, it's the best thing. It's just very timely, man.
0: Yeah, well, all things happen for a reason, you know. Our ancestors are always working. Sometimes we don't know it, but they are. And
1: yes, indeed.
0: Nevertheless, tell us about you. Tell us about what brought you to become the journey that allowed for you to start doing the research on African history.
1: Man, I was a journalist, and I was in the comic books. And neither one of those fulfilled my dreams to help my people. Now, they were good training grounds for what I'm doing, you know, but they were not, you know, they were not an avenue to actually put something together that would give our kids a sense of historical self-esteem. And that is my main thing. Now, you know, what's going on recently now, you know, a lot of people listening, they remember my book called Shades of Memnon. It's about the African hero of the Trojan War. And this is just very, very, very timely, because right now there's a movie out by Christopher Nolan.
0: Yeah.
1: I saw it. It was one movie.
0: Mm-hmm.
1: It was called, it's called the Odyssey. And a lot of people don't know that there's actually three books of the Trojan War. There's the Odyssey.
0: That's true.
1: There's the Iliad. And there's a third hidden book called the Ethiopis, which literally means the black people. And that's what that's what my

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0: Good afternoon, everyone. This is Tony Rogers, your host for Urbanology, The Art of War. I hope all is well. Wow, you know, summer just passed by so quickly. When I was young, summer used to last forever, but now a blink in the eye and we'll be start looking at Halloween and Thanksgiving and all of those other things that happen, you know, in the fall. Nevertheless, we had a wonderful Harlem week. It was the first one without my good friend and partner, Lloyd Williams. But the young people, the children of Harlem week, as we call them, have done a good job in keeping it going. So that's very helpful. As an advisor, even advising wears me out. So I'm glad there are young people who are there doing this, but they do well. Nevertheless, this is the last Tuesday of the month, and as you know, every last Tuesday of the month, I have the pleasure of sharing the microphone with my good friend, Winston Majette, and who we call Mr. Magic. That was a name that he received from Lloyd Williams, because Winston could be in so many different places at seemingly at the same time. We call him Magic. Winston, how are you doing, my friend?
1: Doing well, Tony. So great to be with you and the listening audience. And again, another Tuesday with another great show.
0: All right. And our guest for the first half of the show is a person that, he's been doing a lot of things in the position that he holds now. You know, we all know about HCCI. We'll learn a little bit more about it. Dr. Malcolm Ponter has been doing an outstanding job, and he's no stranger to this show, but there are a lot of new things that are happening, so I thought it would be good to have the listeners be aware of some of the things that HCCI is doing. Welcome, Dr. Ponter.
2: Thank you, Tony. I'm happy to be with you and your listening audience, and good to hear your voice, Winston. Both of you are inspiration, and you demonstrated the commitment by putting on a stellar Harlem Week in 2026. Thank you for having me.
0: Well, thank you for playing a part of it.
2: Yeah, happy to be a part of it. I mean, it's really a part of me, being born and raised in this Harlem community, and a family that goes back to 1910. So I guess that makes me third generation, and my children fourth generation Harlemites. So Harlem is in our blood, and you know, Harlem Week is part of that demonstration.
0: Well, you know, which was part of what I was going to actually start off with, and obviously we don't have a lot of time, but a lot of people don't know about you. They know you and what you do, and you just, again, indicated some history that I'm sure a lot of people don't know. Could you just tell us briefly, and I take three more shows and talk about all of the stuff about you, but briefly, what led you to where you are now, and what are some of the things that you would like to share about yourself that most people may not be aware of?
2: You know, I think what's most significant, you know, when I talk publicly, I always, about my history in Harlem and my family history, you know, I have a very difficult time not talking about where we came from prior to Harlem. And you know, African Americans and Latinos were originally not in Harlem. They were really in what we call San Juan Hill, the island of Manhattan. And that's where the Caribbean folks, African Americans, who've been in a, you know, here from descendants 400 years ago, and the Latino folks lived. prior to coming home. And we were pushed out of the San Juan Hill area and moved up to Harlem probably around the 1920s.
0: When they were started doing development.
2: Urban development in what we now call the Upper West Side or Midtown. And just so you can get a stark understanding of what that meant was that Lincoln Center, you know, that place of culture was where we were displaced from. So,
0: Seneca Village.
2: Right, San Juan Hill was in where Lincoln Center is now. You mentioned Seneca Village, which was in Central Park, all of which were black neighborhoods and, you know, from Caribbean as well as the South. And that were of Latin speaking countries like Puerto Rico were there. We resided there before we were we moved to Harlem. and so that's kind of the history. So my family has been here since that time. In fact, since its show, 68th Street is my great grandparents' address at first, but then they moved to Harlem. So we've been in Harlem, you know, since 1920, so really over 100 years.
0: Wow.
2: Happy to be a Harlem native.
0: My goodness. That's I think we had mentioned it, but I did not focus on the fact that the many generations of Harlemites in your family. And that brings us to, how did you find yourself? What was your background? How did you develop into where you are now?
2: Well, you know, I grew up in the era, era when Harlem, from most accounts, had a storied history, a history of culture, of music, a history of all the things that we think fondly about. But when I was born, things were on the decline, so to say, for a number of reasons, which we don't have enough time to go through. Growing up as a youth and a teenager in the Harlem of the decline era, most of us say that was the drug era, the crime era, the disinvestment era. It was about a 30-year period. It's relevant not because of the conditions, but it's relevant for me personally, but it's also relevant for the organization that I have the privilege to lead, Harlem Congregation for Community Improvement. I grew up right in the center, right in Central Harlem, right above 145th Street. That was ground central, so to speak, of those. I was reared by that environment, and people often say, how did you fare? I said, well, I fared. I always say I fared just like everybody else, without getting into any specific. So, I went to school at St. Paul's, right on 142nd Street. And I walked to school, so that was, imagine that, those people who remember that time, walking and navigating, to school at that time and what young people were exposed to at in that time frame, that was kind of where we came from, what the conditions were. Now, there was a lot of disinvestment, particularly in the neighborhood that we call Bradhurst. Neighborhood of Harlem is not a very large section, but it's about 40 blocks north of 138th Street to about 162nd from Harlem River to Bradhurst Avenue. That neighborhood was really disinvested in, and during the time that I grew up and when HCCI was formed, which was 1986, there were over 3,000 abandoned apartments in that one small section of Harlem. Abandoned apartments, vacant lots, disinvestment. The only housing that was of any note was Esplanade Gardens, for example, Drew Hamilton, the NYCHA projects, Polo Grounds, the Dunbar, Harlem River houses. And, you know, without those large scale housing developments, everything else was really hollowed out in 1986. So if you could just put yourself in that graphic, you know, example, you know, and then you add, you know, drugs that were introduced into our neighborhoods. We didn't have drug manufacturing facilities here, but illegal drugs were introduced. There was no guns being manufactured in Harlem. There's no gun manufacturer companies in Harlem. Yet our streets were flooded with guns. Our streets were flooded with drugs. And that was the, you know, sort of the gritty, real gritty environment that myself and others in my cohort grew up in. Some managed to be successful through that. Some people fell victim to it. Some people were in the middle. But it was all our conditions that we had to navigate as young people. So Harlem congregations, for example, started out as Harlem churches for community improvement. And was created, many people say it was created by 13 churches, which is true, but it's not the whole story. So Lloyd Williams, for example, wasn't a pastor. He was a business person. He was a founder of HCCI. So it was not only churches, but it was civic leaders, business leaders, political leaders that came together to form Harlem Churches for Community Improvement.
3: Well, Lloyd was part of, Lloyd and I were part of then the Uptown Chamber of Commerce. And it was really Percy E. Sutton who presented the founders, you know, the Preston Washingtons and Adolph Roberts and Wyatt T. Walker. He suggested that the chamber should be involved with those meetings. So basically, Lloyd and I were there. That's how we became part of that. And I have to tell you, being in the room with those ministers was a shock to me. I grew up as a child in South Carolina. I was shocked.
2: Yeah, I know. There was some heated arguments. Yeah, there was some rough guys. They weren't on an angelic plane necessarily. they were religious leaders, and you know, they were spiritual, but they were people of their time. And they had to be. You know, I don't have this as firsthand knowledge, but you know, I sit under a lot of the elders, and many of them mentioned Wesley Diggs, who had the plan, who brought the plan to St. Matthew's Baptist Church to Reverend John Sass, and then the ministers came together. You know, I consider myself a truth teller, so I try to tell the whole story, and nothing but the whole story, you know, so that everybody understands that it was larger than, you know, what is commonly heard as the origin story of HCCI.
3: Being there, you know, Preston Washington really kind of, there were four people: Preston Washington, Y.T. Walker, Adolph Roberts, who came in. He had been just ordained, I'm forgetting. But there were a number of those individuals who really started laying the foundation. And you're right, it was Bradhurst. That's what it was. You know, the whole Bradhurst issue was one of the things that brought many of the churches together based on their congregations saying that they needed to do something.
2: That's right. So HCCI, you know, celebrating 40 years, Tony and Winston. 40 years, 1986, this is 2020.
3: Congratulations.
2: That's 40,
3: But what's impressive is the things that your footprint has developed, seeing it grow in a sense, has always been amazing. But I know, and Winston knows, that growth that you see from the outside means nothing without that hard work that's done in the inside to make those things happen.
2: Right. Right.
3: And I have to say to you, you have taken HCCI, Dr. Ponter, places that no one thought it would be able to go, even outside of Harlem, but we'll talk about that. But
2: I mean,
3: tell us.
2: Absolutely. The three main pillars of HCCI is community stewardship, you know, making sure we have a meaningful impact and providing economic and employment opportunities for people in the community. So, you know, I don't know, anyone could argue that, you know, developing over 5,000 units of affordable housing over a span of 40 years and being the sponsor of over 80 ground floor retail commercial spaces in Harlem and leveraging, you know, over $750 million in public investment that goes right into the buildings, you know, is not an impact that needs to be celebrated, if not studied and replicated. We've been able
3: You every word cannot express the appreciation that I'm sure many people in the community have had. And a lot of people may not even know it's HCCI.
2: Right.
3: They just know that St. Nicholas Park is different.
2: Yeah. Well, I'll give you some illustrations. So, Setipene, a restaurant that was really one of the early adopters in investing in restaurants in Harlem, 120th Street and Malcolm X Boulevard. That restaurant is one of the HCCI business tenants. So they've been there quite some time, certainly at least 2001. So Setipene has been in Harlem for about 25 years, if not more. Chocolat restaurant, for example, is one of HCCI's tenants. And they've been certainly in the community for a significant amount of time. And there are many others. Venetaria, you know, Melba has a store now that's on Lenox Avenue, 118th Street, as part of HCCI's retail portfolio. Grandma's Bookstore, which is a bookstore boutique on 120th Street, has been able to survive because of the relationship in Harlem, but also because organizations like HCCI is responsible for the commercial retail. And we don't push people out when they have a bad spell in terms of business or economic downturn. Mm-hmm. We work out, you know, the issues with them. We work out the issues with the businesses as well as the residents. I mean, you know, we don't want people to be evicted. We don't want people to be displaced. And although it's not always, it's not always easy, even organizations like HCCI, who has a commitment to the community that was born out of the community, still struggle and still have struggles making things work, you know, at the highest level, because business, housing, business, all of that is very difficult. It's not really easy. So, you know, we do
3: what we can. Especially under this current way of governing throughout city, state, and federal government doesn't make things easier for not-for-profits.
2: Right. So, you know, we continue to be active in real estate development and development of workforce opportunities for people. You know, Bradhurst still is a center of our service area, but we service the entire Harlem, you know, from, you know, river to river, from 96th Street all the way to 162nd Street. And we have a footprint that spans that entire East, Central, and West Harlem. And we're happy to, you know, service people that live in our community in that way. But I've also been asked to expand and replicate ACCI's model, the model that the ministers envisioned outside of Harlem. So we not only have recommitted to the Harlem community, we've also made some commitments to other urban areas similar to Harlem throughout the country.
0: And you've been doing a lot of work with home ownership training as well.
2: Yeah, home ownership training, we call it the First Time Home Buyer Program, is one of our signature programs. And we are fortunate to have a master teacher that helps people, that has helped over 3,000 people realize in some form the ability to buy their first home. And the staff members, Reverend Butler, Reverend Charles Butler, and those folks who went through his course, which is really a four-week course. Imagine taking a four-week course. You're not going to college. You're not, enrolling in a vocational program, but a four-week seminar, and then, that can teach you to become a homeowner. And he does that, just that, and he's helped about 3,000 people do that. So we not only, as a development company, as a community-based real estate development company, not-for-profit, we not only produce rental housing, affordable rental housing, we also produce opportunities for home ownership. Home ownership comes in many forms. Home ownership can be that single family home. It can also be a condominium type home ownership in a large tall building. But it also can be a co-op, a collective ownership of the co-op owners. That is also home ownership. And we advocate and we promote and we produce all three types in addition to our rental housing. So if you ask me, what is the ratio of your housing production? I would tell you 85% of our housing is affordable rental housing. And then 15% is our home ownership opportunity housing.
0: That's interesting. I wasn't aware of those figures, but that's as you say, part of the vision of those guys who were there at the beginning. I was blessed to be a fly on the wall, but I'm sure they're smiling in heaven based on some of the accomplishments.
2: That's a good. I'm glad you have firsthand knowledge. You have firsthand knowledge, and Winston, you have firsthand knowledge as well, because most people say, Dr. Punter, ACCI is a nonprofit. You're supposed to concentrate on very low-income housing. That is actually not true. We are supposed to concentrate and produce very low-income and low-income housing, but the founding charter of ACCI said that ACCI was to approach Harlem development in a holistic manner. That's actually in our mission statement. A holistic revitalization is the actual words of the Harlem community and Harlem residents, and giving Harlem residents economic empowerment so that they can live and control and improve their economic conditions. That is our mission statement. So our founders wanted us to develop housing for people of low.
1: Dr. Punter?
3: I think we might have lost him.
1: It must be a lot of great listeners on there wanting that information and blew up his phone, Tony. So
3: hopefully he will come back. I don't even know what you wish for. I don't know whether he knows he's not on. But anyway, Winston, while I'm looking at that, give us a little information about the closing out of Harlem Week.
1: Huge success this year. Really thankful for the veteran guards who started Harlem Week 52 years ago, and the new guardians of the legacy for this year. Honoring our legacy was our overall theme for Harlem Week, who took that foundation and they built upon that foundation to stretch us out in terms of not only physical attendance that attended the events from August 1st to 16th, but also to remotely increase the number of persons who witnessed the over 100 events and activities that we did this year. So very grateful to, you know, the likes of new chairman and long time, like you said, child of Harlem, we Marco Nobles, who sits in that position.
3: This will be my intern, actually.
1: Yes, indeed. And then our vice chairman, Ade Williams, and some of the others who actually have been on some of your shows, Tomiko Evans, Michael Flanagan, who served a great role as secretary this year for the Harlem Week Board, and to Christian Green, our new treasurer. So all of those in the some 10 to 15 new board members who joined this year, the board for Harlem Weekend, excellent work that they did, whether it's Kim Dowdy or some of the others that joined this year. It was very well focused in terms of making sure people knew that Harlem Week was coming back strong, with some new additions, as well as some of our veteran unique events and activities like the New York City Senior Citizens Day, which HCCI took place in, and also the New York City Jobs and Careers Fair, which they also participated in. And then on our final biggest day, Harlem Day, the 16th, the Harlem Day Health Village. So we were glad to have them participate. And Tony, if you don't mind, in case Dr. Punter did, get called away, give us a little update of one of the announcements, premier announcements that Dr. Punter made about a collaboration between the Harlem Congregations for Community Improvement, Inc. and Technology Silicon Harlem and Tourism and Small Business that was announced on that day that you were at. Senior citizens.
3: Yeah. What has happened, Winston, is that Councilman Youssef Salam's office has provided the Harlem Tourism Board a grant to help seniors have a better understanding of the use of technology. And as you mentioned, we have on the board of the Greater Harlem Chamber of Commerce, Dr. Poynter, which is one of the reasons why it was not difficult to get Clayton Banks involved, because he's also the head of the Chamber's Technology Committee. And with HCCI, besides Dr. Poynter being on the Chamber's board, HCCI has a long record of, and that was what, before we lost him, I wanted him to talk a little bit more about working with seniors, working not only with seniors, but also working with young people, as you saw throughout Harlem Week, especially at the Senior Citizens Day. And the grant that we are working on is really focusing on having young people work with seniors, allowing for them to understand how to best use their phones, and for some who are able, how to use AI, which is a whole another area of focus. You might remember, Winston, when I was at City College, created some of the first senior technology programs that was some time ago. Matter of fact, Courtney Bennett was at Minisync, and he worked with us in putting together these programs, which turned into the Harlem Partnership Center, all focusing on seniors. So there's been a long history, and with HCCI being such a focus on housing for seniors, we thought it would be an interesting a way of connecting the Chamber, the Harlem Tourism Board. And the Harlem Tourism Board's role is really what we did a grant like this last year with from the Census Committee, is to have seniors talk about their history in Harlem, and giving them having them understand how to use their phones or their laptops, or those who can, to do their stories using, you know, different types of technology that probably was not available in their younger years, which I kind of laugh about, Winston, because I was at the Senior Citizens Day event during Harlem Week and realized that I was older than any of the seniors in the day. We've been doing this for such a long time. So I have a better understanding of seniors and technology coming up the way I did.
1: Well, absolutely, Tony. I mean, you know, that segment that's held during New York City Senior Citizens Day by Clayton Banks is called Demystifying Technology. And since that time, and I believe it's like 5-6 years ago when we first started it, there were seniors, and, you know, and that's a misnomer word for all I can say, that it is, where they didn't know a lot about using their cell phones and their laptops, that when the question was asked on that second Friday of August, they all raised their hands and said, yeah, you know, they do a vast amount of texting and research, and they do work with AI and chat and a lot of things, whereas we didn't see that when we first introduced that program to senior citizens. And since that time, you know,
3: it's a generation. I'm one of those seniors.
1: Well, Tony, I mean, you joke and jest on that, but I mean, technology is evolutionary, but I remember decades ago had just really gotten my feet deep, and I mean, I was probably 10 years into Harlem Week, and you were doing courses, adult continuing education courses at City College, and I signed up to put together a business proposal. At that time, what was new was these technology cafes. Mm-hmm. Which was very rare to do, and there were only a few in New York, period. And actually, I took my model from a cafe in Brooklyn, which Alice Walker's daughter actually created one in Brooklyn, not far from Spike Lee's store there. And I looked at her model for it, and I created one for Amsterdam Avenue around 40th Street, and I went by a couple of days ago, and I looked, and right now I think it's abandoned space, period. I know after I couldn't get it, it became a laundromat, which at the time the community needed, and sometimes that's what happens with business plans. As you said, they're ahead of this time. I remember talking to two young men in their 20s. I think they were like Columbia graduates, about it, and they said, yeah, well, we don't really know, do people in the community really drink that much coffee to just be in a coffee cafe? And I said, well, they drink a lot of coffee, but you can always add other products. You know, I did research with a group of students who were in my class, and then the other thing that developed out of that was an electronic newsstand. Right, which I've only seen a few of them in the last 3 decades, the extended decades of being with Harlem Week, where they had electronic information boards like at the old Times Square and 43rd Street area. And what my goal was to entice these particular investors was to put the stock market information, which at that time you could only see publicly like that down at the stock exchange and at 43rd Street in Broadway. So it became a very innovative business plan of things that a lot of people did not see before in our community. You know, so just you having the class and giving us the opportunity to create business plans, You know, I said this the first year we did Demystifying Technology to Clayton Banks. I said, you know, Tony and I have been riding on this for about 30 years already, you know, so I really can't say now that I'm a senior citizen. Maybe when I become 100, you know, I can talk about technology and how it's influenced the community. But those are the things that evolved over a period of time. And now the way I am is I want people to go back to 1920s and 1930s, like Dr. Punter was saying, where people talked to each other and they wrote things down and they didn't depend on, or they don't depend on, 15-second sound bites that are repeated 1,000 times in 24 hours, and you believe you're really knowledgeable on news. And well, that's, you know, the difference.
3: Yeah, everything has changed.
1: Exactly. You know. And Tony, you will remember, as many of our listeners, during the pandemic, which wasn't that long ago, how we had to use technology working with the Chamber Board of Directors in Silicon Harlem in order for our members to speak to their senior citizens who were in senior homes and senior housing, and those family members who were in hospitals because there was a quarantine going on, and how we donated tablets and laptops to students who weren't able to go to school, so they didn't have access to their school computers. We did a lot with technology in order to build the relationship up between families and students and teachers. So these aren't things that are new for us. I mean, we're 130 years old as a chamber, so we've been around for a little bit to use foundation from our history in order to build on this. So, you know, I'm very pleased with the fact that you can go on to www.harlemweek.com and you can look at hours and hours, 40, 50, 60 hours of footage and coverage of events and activities, whether or not it was the Small Business Expo at Chase Bank, 55 Chase, Banking and Finance and Cybersecurity, or you were able to listen to Economic Development Day, the virtual version, and listen to what was being said there. We had fantastic chamber members from our past, whether from UMass or Chase Bank or some of the other institutions that we work closely with, like Northwell Health, Harlem Hospital, who did excellent, along with Merck and Mount Sinai and Memorial Sloan Kettering at our event, our health event on the 13th of August, Black Health Matters, which garnished hundreds and thousands of viewers. And you can go to YouTube now and look at a lot of the events that we also put on the Harlem Week YouTube channel. So it helps the chamber grow, since chamber is the parent. And it introduces us to what we look forward to in the upcoming fall, the third and fourth quarter. As you know, one of the things that's been most popular and informative to the community is the National Urban Health Conference. So we're looking to do that event again and really help inform people more of what we've done early in the year, such as the spring climate change conference we did with Columbia University. And then the follow-up climate change conference we did in August with Columbia University and the City College of New York, and talk about new technology and old technology, as you introduced to us in the chamber decades ago, which is holistic medicine. And we had a very interesting conversation last week with senior administrators of Harlem Hospital about dizziness. And the different causes of dizziness and you know, high anxiety and depression and the different things. And diseases that we call diseases, but they have no cure for them. Mm-hmm. You know, they have no cure for them.
3: One of the things, Winston, also, and you struck a note, and I have to publicly acknowledge, you know, one of the things that I got beat up from, you know, there's a number of holistic groups that I have been with for some time, especially the African American Holistic Society. And one of the comments that I got from them, a couple of them called me and said, What happened to the Black Health Matters event? We didn't see any of the holistic people there. And I've said to them, which is what I'm saying publicly, I take the responsibility. I didn't follow up as I had in the past, but I will, because we interview them all of the time, and I will bring that up because that did happen in the past. So as we start to do many other things, sometimes we assume certain things to take place and they don't. So I just want to make a public announcement that, yeah, I will make sure that we do that. Dr. Poncher, I don't know what happened. We were trying to make sure that we covered one of the good things. You know, you have a great office, you know, and I was able to talk about a number of things that HCCI, based on the notes that Angel gave me. But we have about, well, Winston, why don't we give, again, a couple of minutes more since Dr. Poncher is on, and there were some questions that I wanted to ask of him. We did briefly make an announcement about a collaboration between the chamber and HCCI and Councilman Salam's office about technology for young people. But there are a number of new things that we didn't get a chance to talk about that HCCI will be looking at for the rest of this year, beginning the rest of this year. Would you just take a minute just to talk about some of those new things that also allow for people to know how they can get to you if they need to?
4: Absolutely. I think we were talking about the history of HCCI, the offerings of HCCI. So I'll talk about what we're offering this year so that your listening audience could learn more about our services. So you're right, Tony. We are offering a senior technology program in conjunction with you as well as Council Member Yusuf Salam. But the broader context is that there is going to be a technology center that will be centered in the Harlem community and in connection with, you know, a large-scale development project, debated as to the good of it and the bad of it, but it is the 145 project, and Council Member Yusuf Salam negotiated on behalf of the community a community benefits agreement, and one of the elements, in addition to a certain amount of permanently affordable units in that large-scale project, is a community facility that's going to be about 30,000 square feet. That's a standalone community facility. And the CBA, or the Community Benefits Agreement, requires that a local nonprofit become the administrator of that facility. And the mm-hmm. goal of the facility is to attract technology-focused programming that will mm-hmm. develop workforce opportunities for Harlem residents. Mm-hmm. We need to have a job creator in Harlem. We need to manufacture skill sets that are employable into the future, mm-hmm. and that people can get well-paying jobs right away. And technology is that type of workforce initiative. So we're not only going to focus on the seniors, who are a significant population of seniors in Harlem. We're very happy that our lifespan is extending, and we have seniors in our community that are 80, 90, 100 years old. That means we're making some progress in terms of removing the notion that Harlem was a healthcare desert or a nutritious food desert. and perhaps the extension of lifespans are a tribute to that. So we're going to work with our seniors on technology because they need to be technologically trained and savvy so that they will not fall victim to predatory technology schemes.
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7: 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How are you?
8: Good, man. So, Night Watchman, the dog days of summer of which we are in, you know what? I think sometimes, you know what is refreshing is being near a body of water. What do you think?
7: Head to the water. Absolutely.
8: Okay. So now, but sometimes I wonder about what is the story, let's say, in terms of, let's say, people of color, specifically black folk, and the water or boats. Do we get a little bit paranoid when we see them?
7: That's a myth. I come from a Caribbean background, and water and boating is a part of the culture there. So I think we need to remove that myth about black people in the water, because black people, we do everything. You knew that, right?
8: You know, you've always been my teacher, my mentor.
7: Okay, all right.
8: I'll take your word for it. I think we have a nice little lineup of folks who have that background.
7: All right.
8: So you always got to treat family nice, right? So having said that, I got to bring my cousin up, and that, of course, is who? Tuesday Brooks.
7: Tuesday, welcome.
9: Thank you.
8: All right.
7: In fact, we like Tuesday so much that we changed the day that we air our show to
9: Tuesday. Let's go.
8: Night Watchman, I know you were waiting for that setup. That was pretty good.
7: Bro, I cooked that up on the fly. Come on.
9: People underestimate how wonderful Tuesdays are.
7: Exactly. Yep.
8: Man, oh man. Also, he's family because I've known him forever, ever. And that could all only be Rodney Parker. Bring him out.
7: All right.
10: Hey, Curtis, how are you?
8: Good. How you doing, buddy?
10: I cannot complain. The life is beautiful.
8: See, you would say that right there, I think, with your boat moored off the house. So come on.
10: That's correct.
8: It doesn't get better. And we're talking to you where? Virginia?
10: Virginia, Hampton, Virginia, right off the Chesapeake Bay.
8: It does not get better.
7: That is a beautiful bay, too.
8: Yes, indeed. Another one who we got in the waiting room could only be, can we say, a Night Watchman, Harlem Rocket? Come on.
7: All right.
8: Gary Anthony Johnson.
11: Hey, good morning.
8: What's up, buddy? How you doing, man?
11: I am blessed and highly favored.
8: Yes, you are. Yes, you are indeed. Night Watchman, we got another one there in the waiting room. A young buck whose pops actually really made an imprint there in Harlem, Northern Manhattan. That could only be Kai Cogsville.
7: Kai, welcome.
8: What's up, buddy?
12: Happy to be here. Thanks for everything.
8: Absolutely. And one of the guys, Night Watchman, who always would invite me to his boat, and we have a little common history, but we will not. This show is not for that. Okay, just so you know, that could only be our guy, Richard Harley.
7: Okay, that didn't involve any indictments, did it? Okay.
8: See, Richard, you gotta let that slide, okay?
13: Yeah, I'm just gonna say that, Curtis. As far back as we go, you've been the guy with no fingerprints.
7: Yeah.
13: So whether you did it or not, there was never a rant.
8: Okay. Like I said, Matt, please let that slide. I didn't know he was coming out with heat like that. Okay. Anyway, let's say welcome everyone and let's get this bad boy popping. Night Watchman, would you like to start off here?
7: No, you go. You're on a roll. So I'm.
8: I support you. Well, thank you very much. You know what? Night Watchman over here, I got a little technical thing going on, so please, I implore you to take the first bite of the apple. How's that?
7: Okay, so we're talking about waterfront and waterfront development, what it means to our communities, and Kai, why don't you kind of take the first cut on
8: that?
12: For sure. I think, especially on that 125th Street Pier, We had a vision that my father was working on at HUDC, at Harlem Urban Development Corporation, for years, which was called Harlem on the Hudson. Really developed that waterfront to be a real economic generator for the Harlem community, to create a lot of local jobs and business opportunities for this community. And I think now more than ever, with displacement, with Columbia University's expansion, and the fact that they purchased that Fairway property for $84 million, this is an essential time to make that waterfront an economic juggernaut, not only for just Harlem, but for Dyckman, for Washington Heights, and leverage the incredible Hispanic and Black culture that we have here. I think it could be one of the biggest
8: tours,
12: not only in not only the world. So that's my thoughts. And if we don't develop it and prioritize it for our community to make sure we benefit, someone else will. So that's something that we're working on and advocating for incredibly. And we've talked to Gary and Michael and to really build a team around this to make that vision come to life. So I'm happy to discuss this and hopefully make this a reality.
8: Beautiful, beautiful. On that note, Gary, please, Harlem Rocket and whatnot, the genesis, the idea behind that launch, and also looking at that valuable waterfront there on 12th Avenue in Harlem. Tell us about what has attracted you guys and had you move forward.
11: Again, thanks for having me. And I think Kai teed this up really well with the work that his father had pioneered some years ago. There's a tremendous opportunity here to develop this waterfront from 125th all the way up to 135th Street. And as my background is in architecture and real estate development, we see opportunity, but we also see economic opportunity. Bringing waterfront activities, whether it's the Harlem Rocket, other vessels, other commercial operations, whether it's offshore wind or whatever, invigorates the local community, leads to more hiring in local restaurants and retail shops, and allows us to properly support our families. Historically, that waterfront has been a key part of New York City's development for the last couple hundred years. That's where most of the commodities and building products used to come into the city. And all the way up to the 1960s, there was a ferry operation there from New Jersey. So this isn't new. You and Bob probably remember the Palisades Amusement Park on the other side of the river.
8: Oh, yeah.
11: Okay. That was an important legacy site that many people in Harlem used to traverse to on a regular basis. And what we're basically trying to do is bring that over here, bring the waterfront, activate the waterfront so that not only our own residents can use it, but people from all over the city, from New Jersey and international tourists can come and use it as the beachfront, if you will, and then explore the rest of the community.
8: Oh, beautiful. Thank you for that, Gary. And you know what? I think one of the other ones that I have to see, Night Watchman, is, of course, my cousin Tuesday. So Tuesday, you heard some of the opening statements as it related to, let's say, a Blacks and Waterfront, dispelling the rumors and myths. So you have gone into a branch of service, and thank you for the service, in terms of the Coast Guard. What attracted you there? And did you always have an affinity to be on the water?
9: So, yes, while I always loved the water, I didn't, being a native New Yorker and being just around cement most of the time, it never even dawned on me, even being on the island of Manhattan, that the water was so accessible to me in more ways than, let's say, taking the Staten Island Ferry or, you know, to go somewhere. So I became a recreational boater just about 5 years ago, where I went on the water once and never turned back. That's what started my journey to learning how to pilot a boat and going out as much as possible. What's exciting and encouraging for me is that as I have conversations with a lot of people, they're not on the water. They don't realize that we can do it here too. We don't have to wait to go to a Caribbean island, you know, to be out on the water. So the fact that there's development in the works, and particularly out of Harlem, is very exciting for me. Being in the U.S. Coast Guard Auxiliary, so I'm in the Auxiliary, which is the volunteer arm of the Coast Guard. We support, we're the force multiplier for the Coast Guard. We support their missions. So now I'm positioned to help with, we support their missions. So now I'm positioned to help with boating safety. There's a lot of, there's still

0: We heard recreational boating. You had a high elevated job as an executive healthcare, okay, for many years. What got you into boating? Did you find it relaxing, beneficial to your overall mental well-being while you were at that high-pressure job?
1: It's funny you say that. The early days were not really that relaxing. You do have to make it. It's a lifestyle. When you get into recreational boating, it started for me back when I was in college. I went to a boat show, and I sat on a sailboat for the first time in my life. And I said, gee, one day when I get a chance, I'm going to do this. This is back in 1980. 6 years later, Steph and I went down to the boat show, and we bought our first boat. Our first pleasure boat. It was a Hunter 23 entry level boat, production boat. But here we are 40 years later, and we sailed all over New York, because we sailed out of Jones Inlet. We sailed the Long Island Sound. But lo and behold, we ended up in the Chesapeake Bay. And we, about 6 years ago, and now I want to say, we bought ourselves what will probably be our last boat, a 50-foot Jeannot. And so we sailed that on the bay. And it's a wonderful experience. If you're fortunate enough to get out there and do it, I would encourage people to do it. I would encourage that people to be safe about doing it. There are things you have to learn, but the earlier you get into pleasure boating, the easier the learning curve. The learning curve doesn't get easier as you get older.
0: Thank you for that, Rodney. And I guess one of the other things I got to say is, you heard that good old Richard. We're talking about pleasure boating, and you have always been very forthcoming and friendly about inviting folks to enjoy your experience on the water. What got you into boating? Because you also had one of these high level jobs working for an elected officials and then, of course, a real estate firm. So tell us. Richard? Can you hear us, Richard?
2: The mic off.
0: Okay. You got it.
2: Okay. Curtis, you and I met with some years ago at Community Board 9 during the Dinkins administration. And then I went on to work for Ruth Messenger. I was Keith Wright's chief of staff when he was first elected. Oh, don't forget that at the Community Board, I oversaw the Parks Department and the construction of Riverbank State Park and that whole employment fiasco where the state had failed to hire any local folks. And we ended up getting 267 people hired to work the park who were from the neighborhood, as opposed to Nassau and Orange and other places that we've never been to.
0: Yes.
2: After years of progressive employment in Harlem doing development politics campaigns and also working for SEIU, for the Property Services Union, I was always stressed. A lot of stress, a lot of demand, lots of people needing lots of help. And I think when I went to work for the real estate company, very charged atmosphere. They were not the best actors, as you will recall, but I had a huge budget and I was giving away $1 million a year. So there was really no place that I could rest. And I went to a boat show with a friend of mine who was a retired detective, and he bought a boat. I went the next day, I bought a boat. And then I ended up buying my first and only boat. It's a Sea Ray, a 290 Sundancer, twin Merc 5.0s, and I took the Coast Guard Captain's class, the State Safety class, the Connecticut Coastal Navigation class, and I continued to boat in the Long Island Sound. I've taken a boat up to Newport for the Jazz Festival, which is great because it doesn't matter how big your boat is, people are always happy to see you. And my experience being black is that I really, except for a few folks when I first started 20 years ago, most people have been very generous. There was one time when I took the boat down to Fort Lauderdale. I trucked it down and I was sailing around Miami and trying to decide whether to go to the Bahamas. So anyway, one day I wake up, I'm in the slip. I wake up and there's this 300-foot yacht next to my boat, and these people look over the railing and they say, "Who are you?" And I said, "Hey, I'm Richard Harley." And they're like, "Where are you from?" And I said, "Oh, I'm from New York." And they're like, I said, "Who are you?" And they said, "Oh, we're the DuPonts." And they were just very generous. They were really cool. They didn't ask me for food and I didn't ask them to come on board. So I've had those experiences. I would boat to Citi Field to go to the Mets game. The dock master there was an African-American woman who would say, "Hey, Mr. Harley, do you want to tie up to Malcolm Forbes' boat for the U.S. Open?" And I'd be like, "I got a 30-footer. He has a 300-footer. Stop it." So, but it's, and I'll tell you, one of the things that I've enjoyed personally is going up and down the Harlem River

0: is to see folks walking across the bridges saying, holy shit, they're black. And to kind of show folks that this is something that we could do. We're really good at it. Africans have a culture of being seafarers. So this notion that we don't swim, or the common phrase that I hear from my educated family that, oh, the Middle Passage, after the Middle Passage, man, I don't want to be on the water. I'm like, what the heck is wrong with you? So for me, it's been the best thing I've ever done. I've taken my mom for her 80th birthday out to Greenport, New York, and just meeting a lot of folks, seeing the Thimble Islands off the Connecticut coast that you can never see by car. And just running up the river, going up the Hudson in the fall. Nice. It's cold, but it's beautiful.
1: Beautiful, beautiful. And I heard a little something there, Rodney, in terms of boat size envy. Did you have that while you've continued to upsize?
2: They call it 6 foot a year disease, something like that. you try to upgrade as quickly as possible, because with every upgrade comes more possibilities, travel possibilities, and comfort, because you, whoever you're sailing with or traveling with, you want them to be as comfortable, and that means space. So yeah, there's a little envy. I think I'm as far as I'm about to go, though.
1: Okay. Yeah, you've reached a limit.
2: I think my wallet has reached a limit.
1: Excellent. All right. You know what? Let's get back to, in terms of, let's say, some economic development drivers, because certainly Kai, 12th Avenue there, the park, the pier, we of course have in moored there is the Baylander, but the Baylander goes nowhere. It literally is a floating restaurant. Your pop's vision for that site was much more, how to say, ambitious. And so how do you plan to actually, let's say, I guess, capitalize on that vision? And what things will you be putting in place?
3: For sure. So I think in terms of the economic development, we see three sides to it development-wise. On ground floor, we're looking for a lot of retail, people that really represent our culture here. So let's say shops like, for example, someone like a Dapper Dan or things of that nature, and people that really represent the community, setting up retail as well as year-round programming, fashion shows, a lot of culture, concerts. Mm-hmm. I think right under that aqueduct, right next to a Dinosaur Barbecue and Cotton Club, I think you could put a beautiful stage there and do concerts year-round. Wow. As well as when you speak about the restaurant that's there, I think, and this goes great with what Gary's doing, we need to have a lot of connecting entertainment fairies, historical fairies, things of that nature, to make sure we're constantly dropping off cash into the Harlem community. You know what I mean? I think that's essential. You have the Jacob Javits Center, Hudson Yards, as well as Edgewater. These people want to come to Harlem and celebrate, and I think that's going to be an essential plan. And also creating that same vision for Dyckman. There's a whole incredible waterfront there, and connecting those both can be some of the biggest tourist opportunities in New York City. And we've done the numbers. Something like the Brooklyn Bridge, that brings, just in tax revenue a year, something like $50 million. Wow. Harlem needs that cash, and so does Washington Heights and Dyckman. So that's the plan, and we got to make sure there's a development agency like HUDC, like what you ran, Mr. Curtis, so that the community is really prioritized. And I think the board needs to really oversee that. So that's our overall vision for that.
1: Beautiful. And Gary, certainly we did here, and I know the whole economics involved here. And one of the things, that whole waterfront and what he said, going up to Dyckman, which I do know, was it a year ago or the year before you guys had a launch there, right?
4: Correct.
1: But that's no longer a viable option. That's one. And then two, Gary, something important that folks need to know, that you are the only Black-owned tour company boat in the water. Is that correct?
4: That's correct. So two things. One, I think that, again, I'm going to follow on to what Kai has indicated. There's a tremendous opportunity on that waterfront, whether you call it Harlem Harbor or anything else. This is our opportunity to create Harlem's version of the Chelsea Pier, if you will, as a loose analogy. It is underutilized real estate. And of course, location is what matters. But what also matters, I want to touch on something that was said earlier. People need to understand that Black folk are in this industry as captains, as crew, as staff, but they also need to understand that we can have equity. That's what Harlem Rocket is trying to demonstrate, that as people of color, we can own commercial vessels and commercial operations. And it's unfortunate that after 400 years, we're the first ones in New York City to actually own a commercial operation of this type. Our investors to date have all looked like us. They're black, they're brown, African-American, Latino, Indian. It doesn't mean we've excluded people, but we want to demonstrate clearly, just as in the past years we've gotten African-Americans in real estate development, we want to demonstrate that we can own, because we want to showcase our history, our culture, tell the stories that are not being told about our presence on the waterfront. And we think that we can do this better than anyone else. And Kai mentioned something earlier. If we don't do this, someone else will. You'll have Circle Line up here in a few years if we don't do this. Or you'll have some other operator from Jersey over here. And I'm not saying that any of those operators are bad players. They all have a role to play in the ecosystem. But we have to demonstrate to our community, our youth especially, that these are opportunities that they can identify and they can be in. And I think, again, it was said earlier, once you get in it, once you get in on a boat and on the waterfront, like Tuesday said, you never turn back. I used to go to the boat shows at the Coliseum when I was a kid. And I love those. Those are two shows I love, the car show and the boat show. We've all had cars. Very few of us ever had boats, right? So we've got a 60-foot, 100-passenger commercial vessel that looks like nothing else in the harbor. But the city hasn't been very accommodating. It has been a challenge to get to where we are. And it takes a community to build a business like this. And we're going to need help not only to survive, but to thrive. But Columbia has been willing to listen. I think they're willing to embrace a lot of what Kai has been talking about. His vision matches ours almost perfectly. And Tuesday's been on the boat. She's had the experience. We're going to get her behind the helm at some point in time. And we're inviting everybody else to come to the... We're actually having the boat up in Harlem this afternoon. By the time this is broadcast, that's gone. But we're excited. We're excited because we're pioneering in this. But there's a lot of work to be done. And we've got to make a commitment as a people to have an equity role and not just a participatory role.
1: Beautiful. Thank you for that. And Tuesday, certainly, I heard, Gary, once you get on the water, you can't go back and whatnot. So has my cousin Rom, has he also embraced boating yet?
5: He sure has. The first couple of seasons that I was out there regularly. So when I didn't purchase a boat, I hear that men are more impulsive with that. They'll go and buy a boat and not know how to drive it. Richard, but yes. However, I took the more safe option. I became a member of a boat club. So that gives me access to boats. And we have over 450 locations, so I can go anywhere almost in the world and find one of our clubs and reserve a boat. So, but what I'm doing, so right now I boat out of Long Island. And I boated in several states along the Eastern Seaboard. I brought him out. Yeah, the first couple of seasons, and I started teaching him how to drive, and he absolutely loves it. So, yes, family thing.
1: Thank you. Thank you. Night Watchman, what you got for us?
6: Just listening. It reminds me, I started thinking about Robert Smalls, the famous slave who escaped from slavery by stealing a boat. And it just reminds me that this stuff has always been in our heritage. It's just the stories haven't been told properly. And I'm looking forward to the group of people we have on this panel starting to tell the new stories around boats and the whole ecosystem around boats and having that be a major part of Harlem.
1: Yeah, absolutely. Beautiful. Rodney, I heard and whatnot, of course, impulse buying. And I know that was, of course, our guy, Richard Harley. But tell me about you now, because I think yours was a little bit more studied or measured, or was it?
2: It's funny. The first boat was not really impulse buying. We only kept it 3 months, the first boat, before we traded up. That's how addictive this is. But I think it's the thing is that it's, you really do want to resist any impulse. You want to do your research. You want to do your homework, because it's not just about buying the boat. As I said before, it's a lifestyle, and everybody's got to be on board with that lifestyle. If not, you know, people, you're going to end up with some unhappy campers in your camp. And do run the numbers. I think what Tuesday had said when she talked about she's a member of a boat club, I think that is an excellent way to get your foot in the door. I think it's going to be increasingly, it's going to be a more common way because, quite frankly, it's getting very pricey out there. There's a lot of, you know, it's, when economic times hit, the first thing that goes is the boat. And really? So I think that it's about running the numbers, getting people on board, no pun intended, but it's about running those numbers and making sure you can afford to do what you're going to do because it's a very big investment.
1: And do tell me, Dan, in Hampton, Virginia, are you a member of a boat club?
2: It's a club of one, me. I'm not a member of a boat club, no.
1: got you. Then I got it. Richard Harley, where you are? You a member of a club?
0: No, I'm docked at the New Rochelle Municipal Marina with 292 slips. When I got there, there were two African Americans, one Puerto Rican, one Colombian, and the rest were all white folks. And to be absolutely clear, they lost my paperwork for 3 years. And then having been a lobbyist for the labor unions, it was easy to make a phone call.
1: Gotcha. I have to then find out from you Tuesday, A, in terms of where are you moored and how far have you traveled from your moor?
5: Yeah, no, like I said, I'm because I'm the member of a club, my marina is in Freeport, Long Island.
1: Okay.
5: So that's my base marina. But like I said, I can go into our reservation portal and reserve a boat in another state. Wow. And just travel there and then go out on the water. So this is how I've learned how to navigate in different types of water too, in rivers and lakes and channels and stuff. It's all a part of my learning journey into becoming a master captain. So right now, as a licensed captain, I'm working on upgrading the license to the next level, which involves me working on a vessel of a larger size. Another reason why I'm excited about Harlem Rocket. You need sea service. You need time on a vessels of a particular size to get a certain credential.
1: Gotcha.
5: So yeah, there's all types of wonderful things happening in this space, particularly for me. And I'm encouraged by what's gonna happen up here. Like I said, up here in Harlem, and the economy that can grow out of that. And I plan to be a part of that, whatever that looks like. And that's why I'm pursuing all of the knowledge and the credentials I need to be on the water.
1: Beautiful. And Tuesday, certainly recently we heard about this accident that happened off Liberty Island, where a young mother and her young infant daughter were killed. So my question is, in terms of boat safety, all those particular things, have there been any close calls that you can recall that really said that, okay, I got to watch it? But you already, as you said, have had your training. You've even had an upgrade. What's it been like for you on the water?
5: Yeah, everyone who boats knows that no 2 days are the same. Every experience, every day is going to be different because the weather's going to be different. The people who are out on the water around you are going to be different. Mm-hmm. A lot of times they don't know the rules. Mm-hmm. So while I may know the rules of the road and to follow, there are other boaters on the water who do not. So every experience is going to be different. I would think I haven't had, thank goodness, I haven't had any dangerous close calls, but you can get caught in bad weather. As I mentioned it before, a storm will happen or rain clouds would open out of nowhere. And now you got to figure that out and you got to know what to do. Every day, every experience is going to be different, but your confidence is going to be higher. And you also, as the captain of the vessel, you have to be able to articulate to everybody else that's with you what they need to do to be safe as well.
1: Gotcha. And Rodney, certainly my wife Karen, one of her of all-time favorite films, of course, is The Perfect Storm. So you told me about also your sailing up the channels, having some close calls of that first time when the weather was not agreeing. Tell me about your close calls, man.
2: As Tuesday said, storms come up out of nowhere. So about 5 years ago, we're on our way from Hampton to Baltimore.
1: Wow.
2: And the day started off beautiful, nice, sunny, warm. By the afternoon, the weather started to deteriorate, and we got caught in a thunderstorm, and we got struck by lightning.
1: Wow.
2: And it's a very frightening experience. It knocked out everything on the boat. And that's when you start to really understand the forces of nature. Not only the forces of nature, you start to study weather in a different way. You start to look at weather in a different way, because if a boat is not constructed to dispel that light, and it'll blow a hole right through your hull.
1: Right through the hole.
2: Yeah. Yeah, so we were, and it was because of that incident, I ended up going up to Mack Boring and spent a week with them studying about Yanmar diesel engines. And then you begin to learn the games that manufacturers play to make it so that you can't fix your own boat. But that's a whole nother story. But we ended up getting towed into Solomon's, and people very nice, very accommodating. And we got our boat back maybe 3 months later, all new electronics, and a nice $50,000 bill.
1: Ronnie, you can't make that up. I swear. Richard, close calls. Tell me, man.
0: As I said, I decided to rent a house in Greenpoint, New York, which is north of Sag Harbor. I guess it's about 90 miles from New Rochelle. The NOAA forecast was for no precipitation, no winds, got out in the channel, Greenwood chop. So normally it takes me about 45 minutes to get from New Rochelle to Bridgeport. And it took 90 minutes and I burned a half a tank of gas.
1: Wow.
0: The rest of the trip turned into what was like a Gilligan's Island kind of thing. 6 foot, 9 foot seas. The windshield blew off. The windshield wiper blade blew off. A 3 hour trip took 9 hours.
1: Oh my God.
0: When I came into the harbor, there was a small channel and the house was on the water. So the next day when I took the boat down to Sag, people were on their decks singing the theme from Gilligan's Island, saying essentially, you got to come over and tell us your story. How'd you make it? That's an incredible journey that you made. And after that, I immediately signed up for the Coast Guard six-pack, the captain's license class, because people were telling me that it was safe. And so I needed to have my skills improve beyond operating the boat, but to understand weather. And so the six-pack class was great, but being in a high-stress job, my blood pressure, I was like 200 over 140. So I was excused from the class. And that's the reason why I actually bought the boat, was to reduce my stress. And so 20 years later, I'm alive. My blood pressure is 103 over 70. And I'm good.
1: Beautiful, beautiful.
0: And the boat's still running. Unfortunately, the dock at Citi Field, it has been destroyed. So now I go to Playland and over to Port Washington and Port Jeff. Day trips, little trips, no more Sag Harbor, no more Saybrook, none of that stuff. But it's still incredibly stress-less, stress-reducing. And Curtis, you know, trying to do economic development in the city. But I wanted to say one thing about this idea about the Harlem Piers, because when you and I were on Community Board 9, it was called the Harlem Piers Project. But I think what folks don't understand, even the folks who are planners, is New York City was built by, and New York State to some degree, by Robert Moses. And Mr. Moses was incredibly racist. And if you notice, the development of parkland in Manhattan stopped at 96th Street. And with the exception of the pool on the east side, whose name escapes me, on First Avenue, there's this Parks Department pool. And even when that was built, they used cold water to make sure that black folks wouldn't go swimming. All right.
6: Wow.
0: And so the idea that there should be recreational space north of 96th Street to benefit people of color is still an anathema to the planners of New York City, who, doesn't matter what their ethnicity is, it still hasn't changed. They still don't believe we deserve any amenities or cultural opportunities or economic opportunities. And what people don't understand about the Parks Department is the parks is an economic engine. And until we use it for that, we're going to, all that waterfront property, never going to be developed for uses that benefit our community or the residents of Northern Manhattan.
1: Gotcha. Thank you for that. And Gary,
4: I got to jump in here.
1: Okay. I know that. I saw you salivating. I saw that. So go ahead. Start also, because I know that your route is very different or whatever, but any close calls, that's one. And then, of course, take what Richard just was speaking about. Go.
4: So we've had no close calls. Boat has been great. we're a commercial operator. We've been fortunate. We're a center console open boat, so we only operate in good weather. So that narrows down the risk profile for us. But I think it's important to follow up on Richard's comment. the city has not been designed for economic development for people of color in so many ways. And Robert Moses was a perfect example of that. And that mindset not only has impacted the highways and their placements and the overpasses and Long Island highway structure, we all know about those stories, but it also impacts the piers. Unless you own a boat that can accommodate 500 or 600 people, which means a multi-million dollar vessel, you can't use the piers in New York City without modification. So people who are entering the marketplace like us with a lower freeboard boat, and freeboard means the distance between the deck and the water, right? You require some sort of an intermediary infrastructure between the pier height and the water so that your smaller vessel can use that dock. So it's almost a systemic barrier to entry for new entrants into the maritime domain, particularly people of color or women. And so we've had this fight with the city for over 3 years until the dock was finally installed about a week and a half ago. And we spent resources engineering and building and transporting and installing that infrastructure next to city property that they should have had to have provided. And that took operational resources out of our pocket that we would have been putting into the business, which is now jeopardizing our business. So to Richard's point, we have to be cognizant of the fact that the city's not doing anyone any favors. Kai and I have this vision for this waterfront that Richard started in terms of some of the development work that was done with the park and whatnot. But unless we all step up and articulate the fact that we want this developed for us, by us, in our own communities, the city's not going to bend. And when we say the city, it's generally EDC to a great extent, which manages the waterfront through contractual arrangements. And the folks who are operating commercially in the waterfront, they're all very nice people, but they're not throwing out the red carpet for you to come and take some of the market from them, right? So you'll hear a lot of yes, but then there's a lot of delay while they bleed you. And Rod spoke about expenses in owning a boat. Someone told me in the industry there are two important days for a boat owner. And it's the day you buy the boat, and it's the day you sell the boat, right? But other than that, the other story that you hear about boats is that a boat is a hole in the water that you throw a lot of money into, right? And it's important because it's more than just whether you're recreational or commercial. It's more than just buying the boat. There's insurance for the vessel. There's crewing it depending on the size of the boat. And then, of course, there are the operating expenses. And so these are things that, as a commercial operator, creates challenges, but it also creates opportunities. We've got to get in this space. We cannot be the first and we cannot be the last, but it's going to take support from everybody, going to harlemrocket.com, supporting our tours, investing in the business, because I don't want to own this by myself. I'm not trying to be a multi-billionaire owning this. I'm not, that's not the goal. The goal is, wearing my economic development hat from NAACP, the goal is to empower our communities to create scalable enterprises that we can see, recognize, support, and benefit from. So it's very much not only a viable business, but it is a mission to empower our youth and our communities to create economic activities on the waterfront that then stimulates the rest of the community.
1: Gotcha. But
4: it's going to take a village to do this.
1: Beautiful.
6: So Curtis, before we go on, I want to take this opportunity. I dug in the digital file cabinet. And I want to show
7: Cindy Rice, education, our culture, and our history. She was the president of the New York State NAACP, of which I've also served as their economic development chair for many years. So in many respects, this is an economic development effort. And because of her efforts to this community, both in Washington Heights and Harlem and New York State as a whole, she passed away on March 1st. And we named this boat in honor of her with the full blessing of her son, Ronald. We christened this boat on May 6th up at Director, and we had her and other guests from the NAACP there for the christening. And it is the first boat to be named after Dr. Dukes. It is also the first boat to be home ported in the Port of Harlem in 60 years.
8: Wow.
7: So we're hoping to activate the waterfront in Harlem and to bring more opportunities to the people who live there, whether they are young, old, Latino, African American, and especially the youth. Because what we like to say is a kid can't be what a kid can't see.
6: Yeah, so I thought we could give people a little taste of being on the Rocket.
1: Night Watchman, well done, buddy. Well done. There is a reason why you are the Night Watchman. You know this, right? But having said that, Kai, certainly, with once again, we're going back to that waterfront, man. And so I remember, if I'm not mistaken, Gary, correct. That was around, of course, Dyckman Pier, correct?
4: That's correct.
1: Okay. So tell me, and I'm wondering, Kai, your father, he had a vision of not only, of course, 12th Avenue, but also just running further north, or because you did hear, of course, Gary saying that waterfront northern Manhattan, that was never thought of, or we were never really part of that vision. But your father had a very different vision. So expand on that, please.
3: Yeah, for Dyckman, and I wish I sent you guys the renderings that we have, but we think that stop in Dyckman, there can be some type of maybe hotel that can be developed there, as well as other retail that leads, that when people get off, that leads back into that strip in Dyckman. Because if you walk from that park that's there, and Gary will know, to the marina, there's a lot of vacant lots and not a lot going on. That's another way to do incredible economic development and simultaneously and be a parallel to what we envision for Harlem for the Hispanic community. Mm-hmm. This, you're coming to New York and you're saying, hey, I got two days to be here and I want to soak up as much Black and Hispanic culture as possible. All right, great. I'm going to go to Harlem on the Hudson. I'm going to shop there. I'm going to eat. I'm going to maybe get some incredible Harlem cuisine, whatever it might be, some swagger from there. And then I'm going to get on a ferry, on a Harlem Rocket, and understand some more history and go right up to Dyckman and get my Hispanic fix. And then I might have to head home. And you can stay at a hotel there. We're talking about hundreds of millions of community, and it's going to be a game changer. And to go to Richard's point, and this is what I'm working on day and night, we have an incredible political opportunity right now with this new mayor and with an incoming administration, especially with this new congresswoman that you just interviewed recently. And I saw the interview. It was great, by the way.
1: Nice.
3: I would say that we're already advocating and talking to these people and showing them our renderings and making sure that this is a way for you to get in office and create thousands of jobs and business opportunities. And guess what? She went to Columbia. Who's better to negotiate with?
1: Yes.
3: We have to look at this as a solution-based approach. I know there's a lot of history, but this can happen if we all work together and make sure it does. And I keep saying, someone else is going to come into this community, some white billionaire, and do it themselves. And then we're going to be shaking our heads saying we could have.
6: Would it be okay if I played the video that you showed me?
3: Sure.
6: Okay, let's see if we can get that going. Hang on a second.
8: Waterfronts have been the homogenous province of the wealthy. The Henry Hudson will jumpstart a new age of diversity created by an entertainment ferry that connects the waterfront in Edgewater, Jacob Javits Convention Center, the Hudson Yards, Harlem on the Hudson, the Dyckman Waterfront, and uptown communities. Diversity on the Henry Hudson River is the economic and housing generator that will keep on giving. The project will breathe excitement and fun into both shores, attracting millions of tourists, sprinkling gold dust on both sides of the river. An ethnic waterfront is the link that will unleash a floodgate of local jobs, businesses, and housing opportunities not yet experienced in the metropolitan region. The Hudson River touches a constellation of active, successful commercial waterfronts. If these thriving waterfronts were connected by an entertainment ferry to the uptown waterfronts in West Harlem and Washington Heights, an economic bonanza would be released. A public investment by the city and state into the uptown waterfronts is the missing link. The federal investments would be repaid by creating a number of jobs, business opportunities, and new tax revenues.
9: The Dyckman and 125th Street waterfronts, connected to the downtown and New Jersey waterfronts, would create new types of cultural diversity that would attract a multitude of tourists and bring in new revenue to the city. The New York Interfaith Commission for Housing Equality is proposing the creation of an entertainment ferry to connect the following waterfronts. The New Jersey waterfront offers incredible views of Manhattan, which have attracted high-end restaurants and luxury apartments. In addition, the entertainment ferry will offer another mode of transportation to jobs and businesses in New York City. The Jacob Javits Convention Center on West 34th Street is a source of a large number of convention goers, many of whom would flock to the entertainment ferry for a tour around Manhattan, with stops at the uptown waterfronts. The Hudson Yards Shopping Center on West 42nd Street is an upscale shopping center, the staple of every major city in the country. Harlem on the Hudson, the proposed development on 125th Street and the Hudson River would include an enclosed retail entertainment mall, cinema, outdoor stage for summer performances, fashion shows, restaurants, and nightclubs. It would also include office space for exhibitions, content creation activities, sewing and design areas, as well as commercial office space. Lastly, this would include workforce housing. The Dyckman waterfront is at the center of the Dominican community, offering incredible community excursions. Public investments would enable the development of an upscale hotel linked to the entertainment ferry, an active marina with boat slips,
10: and a bike path starting in Lower Manhattan. Here's how we make this happen.
9: Columbia University purchased the fairway property in order to prevent development of Harlem on the Hudson. The acquisition is also endangering the upgrading of the Dyckman waterfront. Columbia University must be persuaded to make the fairway properties available to enable development of these waterfronts. Here are the next steps to make this happen. Community support. Uptown elected officials support. Manhattan Borough President support. These entities should collectively petition the support of Governor Kathy Hochul. Governor Hochul's support is requested in order to, one, encourage Columbia University to make available the fairway properties. Two, encourage the Empire State Development Corporation to designate Harlem on the Hudson as a subsidiary of the Empire State Development Corporation. And three, prioritize Harlem on the Hudson for infrastructure funding. The Empire State Development Corporation is requested to designate Dyckman Waterfront and Harlem on the Hudson as a subsidiary of the Empire State Development Corporation with a local board of directors, appropriate staff, and seed money with the authority to coordinate investments into the project by the city, state, and federal governments. Uptown development is an opportunity for Governor Hochul to inject jobs, business opportunities, as well as workforce housing into internationally known working class communities and demonstrate the economic value of diversity, which benefits wealthy as well as working class communities.
10: The Hudson River is an untapped resource that will bring the city new tax revenues in addition to celebrating and preserving the culture of uptown.
1: All right. Night Watchman.
6: I guess you've thought about this a little bit, Kai, huh?
3: I've thought about it tons. You can build housing everywhere, but that waterfront, like Gary knows, is just a cash cow. We got to make sure that the local community of Harlem needs it. We're losing, I think we lost almost north of 200,000 black residents from Harlem and from New York City in general, and we're losing close to 4,000 to 5,000 black residents a year in Harlem. We need a real win for this community, and I really think this is it.
1: Beautiful, beautiful. Thank you. I think
4: it's the first time I'm seeing that video, Kai. I'm going to shoot you for that. But there are a lot of elements of it that I can appreciate. There are other parts of it which you and I are going to have a battle over, because ferry operations, there's no ferry operation in the world that's not subsidized. So that's going to have to be worked out. But I think the vision has a lot of merit. We have talked about turning the old Marine Transfer Station at 135th Street into the Harlem Maritime Museum and Technology Center, the first maritime museum highlighting people of color in the country, and then training them at the same time in shipyard and ship operation skills that are needed by the country right now. And the last administration, the Biden administration, as well as the current administration, are pouring billions of dollars into workforce in maritime. So there's an opportunity there from a training and economic development perspective. Getting Columbia involved is going to be vital. Getting them to sell the property is a whole nother animal. But I think that the points of agreement here are significant. But Harlem Rocket is the initial move to prove that we can bring people to the waterfront. If we can demonstrate that we can activate this waterfront, it makes the rest of the argument that much easier to execute.
1: Beautiful.
4: And we've got to do that first. It's been a challenge getting here. We've invested over $1.5 million with personal resources and investor funds to do this, to own this boat. But it ain't easy, as Rod has indicated, and so has Richard. It's not easy to own a boat. Even when the boat's not operating, you've got expenses. So there's a vision here, and I think that the people on this program have all had a role in sharing their experiences, but we've got to do a lot more. There's a lot more heavy lifting to do, and we've got to do it one step at a time to make this happen.
1: Beautiful, beautiful. Thank you for that, Garrett. Night Watchman, as we're going a little bit over, we've got to get to the lightning round.
6: Lightning round, absolutely.
1: Okay, folks, I want your closing thoughts. Try to make them comprehensive, but yet succinct. So we'll start with you. Rodney, go. You're up.
2: Okay. Well, I want to commend everybody for the work that they're doing, but I think what the most important thing is you have to be relentless. And what I'm hearing from the panel is that the panel gets it. You have to be relentless, and we have to have a presence in, whether it's on the business side or whether it's on the recreational side. There's a lot of wonderful, and we have to tell our story. You know, we didn't talk about Hampton University as a sailing team. One of the first Black African females just did a transatlantic voyage around the world. And you just don't hear about it. So we have to start telling our story and be relentless about what we do. Those are my thoughts.
1: Beautiful. Thank you for that. Tuesday, you're up.
5: Yes. Boating safety education is key. It has to work in tandem with everything else that's going on. So not only do passengers feel safe, but the crew, the captains, and everybody else that's on the water, and we create a safe environment. I am looking forward to not having to go down to Chelsea Piers or South Street Seaport, Pier 17 to do boating and to enjoy restaurants and all that comes with being on the water. I want to be able to do it up here. Lastly, I'm a marriage officiant. I love doing marriages on the water. So if anybody knows anyone that wants to get married on the water, I'm your woman.
1: Beautiful.
5: That is it.
1: Thank you for that, cuz. Gary, you're up.
4: HarlemRocket.com is where you can find us. So you can book charters, you can book tours. We reach out to others who want to participate as owners and investors. You can find us there and reach out to Curtis and Bob, who can give you my information. African Americans have a history on the waterfront. African Americans have a history in maritime. We have a past, we have a present, and we have a future. But we have to work together to make this happen.
1: Beautiful. Thank you for that, Gary. Kai, you're up. And also, Kai, basically, if people want to see that wonderful presentation, how they can get in touch with you.
3: Sure. To learn more about this work, you can follow us on Instagram at defend.harlem on Instagram. And our website is www.defendharlem.com. And you can find more information on this there. Lastly, we just want to say, I think in the Harlem community, it's very, very siloed right now. And I think these conversations are essential to figure out ways we can really work more collectively to get things done for our overall benefit. And I think that's essential. So I'm happy that this conversation was curated today, but I think we should keep doing this work.
1: Beautiful. Thank you for that, Kai. Richard Harley, take us home.
0: Okay. First of all, Curtis, my brother of 30 years, thank you for inviting me last year. Gary, I'm a big fan of what you're doing. I think we talked about trying to bring the rocket to Jamaica. Still want to try to help you out there. Kai, big fan of your dad's. when I worked for Keith Wright when he was first elected, did a lot of work with HUDC. And for the Coast Guard Auxiliary, I tried to join, I just didn't have the time. So you know, they do outstanding work. I happen to do my boat inspection annually to make sure that I'm in compliance. I think, Curtis, you need to continue this conversation and help corral and focus it and focus the electeds from East, Central, and West Harlem, and including the Heights, because we're one community.
1: Yes.
0: Four community boards, but we're one community, and the ethnic range of the community is broad. There's an Ethiopian population in East Harlem. There's a Chinese population in East Harlem that speaks Mandarin. Central Harlem has changed. Yes. West Harlem is changing. Yeah. But the key points, we got to work together, and count me in if you form a task force, if you will, to discuss this. Assemblyman Taylor, who is the Assistant Speaker of the Assembly, he's been trying to work with Student Maritime to do education for kids in the district because of the income that ensigns make when they graduate. 10 years ago, they were making $1.20, $1.50, which is phenomenal, right? Most graduates with a BA can't find a job. SUNY Maritime folks are making a ton of money. And again, this is our tradition. And one last thing is the New York Nautical School is owned by a Puerto Rican gentleman that trains the majority of the tugboat pilots in New York Harbor. So glad to talk to that guy. And the absolute last thing is that the Harlem Yacht Club, there is an entity called the Harlem Yacht Club, which used to be in East Harlem on the East River, and they moved up to City Island. And I went there to join, and there were two African-Americans.
1: Okay.
0: And Hassan Farah, another guy named Trevor Ford, and I would have been the third one, and I was like, I'm not doing this. They were wonderful people, but the Harlem Yacht Club needs to be in Harlem again.
1: Got you. Thank you for that. Richard, so Night Watchman, take us home.
6: 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The discussion is great. To be continued.
1: Yes. Now, Night Watchmen, here's the question. Will they all be invited back to the cookout? And will they promise not to include raisins in their potato salad? Just wow.
6: That's a big question. You're going to have to ask them to answer it. But if they bring raisins, we can always throw them overboard.
1: Yeah.

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1: This is the Joe Brown Community Newsbreak on WHCR 90.3 FM, the voice of Harlem. I'm Sanji Lopez. Today is Tuesday, August 25th. After a week of heavy rain and stormy weather, the tri-state area is getting a much-needed break. New York City, New Jersey, and Connecticut are starting the week with mostly dry, comfortable conditions, with sunshine and temperatures in the upper 70s to low 80s. Tuesday and Wednesday are expected to be the pick of the week, giving residents a chance to enjoy the outdoors without constantly checking for rain. But don't put your umbrella away just yet. Rain and thunderstorms are expected to return later Thursday, bringing another round of unsettled weather to the region. So after all those rainy days, take advantage of the sunshine while it lasts and enjoy a little break from the wet weather. New York City is expanding access to doula care for expecting parents as the citywide doula initiative reaches a major milestone. But first, what exactly is a doula? A doula is a trained professional who provides non-medical, physical, emotional, and informational support to a person before, during, and after childbirth. Doulas can help expecting parents prepare for labor, provide comfort and encouragement during delivery, and offer support during the postpartum period. Mayor Zoran Mamdani and the Health Department say more than 4,200 New Yorkers have received doula care through the city program since it launched in 2022. The initiative provides free support to income-eligible New Yorkers with a focus on communities facing racial and socioeconomic health disparities. Six hospitals have also completed the city's new doula-friendly hospital program, including Montefiore, Jamaica Hospital, and four New York City Health and Hospital locations, including Elmhurst, Jacoby, Lincoln, and Metropolitan. The program is designed to help hospitals better integrate doulas into maternity care and improve collaboration between doulas and medical staff. And beginning January 1st, 2027, Metro Plus Health will add doula coverage to its gold plan for city employees, including up to 8 prenatal or postpartum visits and 1 in-person labor and delivery support visit per pregnancy. 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For more information about the citywide doula initiative, visit nyc.gov. Did you know the New York Public Library offers free English classes for older adults? 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And that's today's Did You Know? This has been Sanji Lopez with the Joe Brown Community Newsbreak on WHCR 90.3 FM, the voice of Harlem. Stay informed, stay safe, and stay connected to your community.

How did he know? How did he know when the words were still circling my thoughts? It's the way he looked at me. And in his eyes, the words dripped and spilled into that space between us.

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6: 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I'm Sanji Lopez. Today is Tuesday, August 25th. After a week of heavy rain and stormy weather, the tri-state area is getting a much-needed break. New York City, New Jersey, and Connecticut are starting the week with mostly dry, comfortable conditions, with sunshine and temperatures in the upper 70s to low 80s. Tuesday and Wednesday are expected to be the pick of the week, giving residents a chance to enjoy the outdoors without constantly checking for rain. But don't put your umbrella away just yet. Rain and thunderstorms are expected to return later Thursday, bringing another round of unsettled weather to the region. So after all those rainy days, take advantage of the sunshine while it lasts and enjoy a little break from the wet weather. New York City is expanding access to doula care for expecting parents as the citywide doula initiative reaches a major milestone. But first, what exactly is a doula? A doula is a trained professional who provides non-medical, physical, emotional, and informational support to a person before, during, and after childbirth. Doulas can help expecting parents prepare for labor, provide comfort and encouragement during delivery, and offer support during the postpartum period. Mayor Zoran Mamdani and the Health Department say more than 4,200 New Yorkers have received doula care through the city program since it launched in 2022. The initiative provides free support to income-eligible New Yorkers with a focus on communities facing racial and socioeconomic health disparities. Six hospitals have also completed the city's new doula-friendly hospital program, including Montefiore, Jamaica Hospital, and four New York City Health and Hospital locations, including Elmhurst, Jacoby, Lincoln, and Metropolitan. The program is designed to help hospitals better integrate doulas into maternity care and improve collaboration between doulas and medical staff. And beginning January 1st, 2027, Metro Plus Health will add doula coverage to its gold plan for city employees, including up to 8 prenatal or postpartum visits and 1 in-person labor and delivery support visit per pregnancy. 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And that's today's Did You Know? 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